0: Hills. A few showers from this evening, clearing tomorrow morning. 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
2: Great to be with you this Wednesday lunchtime here on RNZ Concert Days. My theme today, we're going to take a little dive into the world of 17th century music, European music, through the lens of one particular family, the Duarte family from Antwerp, who hosted, they are very musical themselves, but also hosted musicians and artists from right across Europe in their home. I'm going to play music by the people they featured, they hosted, as well as something from one of them. Let's start, though, with Mozart and the famous overture from the famous Marriage of Figaro. Here is the Vienna Philharmonic, conducted by John Pritchard.

the Vienna Philharmonic with John Pritchard conducting in the overture from Mozart's The Marriage of Figaro. Well, on to my theme. It's step into 1640s Antwerp for a few minutes in the vibrant home of the prominent Duarte family. They're a wealthy dynasty of Portuguese Jewish diamond merchants, and they transformed their residence in Antwerp on the river into a major cultural hub, hosting everyone from Flemish masters to exiled English royalty. Music was really the order of the day. The family sang and collected art, performed their own compositions on lutes and keyboards and so on. And I want to just reflect, think about some of the artists who went through this remarkable household. In a few minutes, we'll hear the English John Bull. But before that, Girolamo Frescobaldi from Italy. His Canzona La Bianchina is played by Transport Publique.

It's music by Girolamo Frescobaldi, one of many distinguished visitors to this one family home that I'm looking at in Antwerp in the 1640s, the Duarte family. This is all put together on one recent album by an ensemble, Belgian ensemble called Transport Public, or Public Transport, led by the viola da gamba player Thomas Baete. They take a look at this wonderful family, remarkable family, and the influence they had on European musical life in the middle part of the 1600s. One of the other composers who was in residence, well, not in residence, but who paid frequent visits to this family was the English composer John Bull. Here is his Courant, a dance called Juweel, or Jewel in Dutch. It's played by Cornel Bernollet.

That is Cornel Bernolet playing the virginal in John Bull's Courante, called Juweel or Jewel in Dutch. John Bull and the previous composer, just two of the many artists who came through the home of the Duarte family in Antwerp in 1640. I'm taking them as like a little window into European musical life of the time. And that's particularly because Thomas Baete, who's a Belgian musician, and his ensemble Public Transport, cool name, have released an album recently focusing on this family and some of the ways they influenced music. One of the ways was by composing music themselves or arranging it themselves. And to finish up this little set, here is music by, well, arranged by Leonora Duarte. We heard her this morning. She was the daughter of the family, and her arrangement of an old Sephardic Jewish song called The Crossing of the Red Sea, El Paso del Mar Rojo. Here is Transport Public, led by Thomas Baete.

That is The Crossing of the Red Sea, El Paso del Mar Rojo, by Leonora Duarte, who was one of a member of the Duarte family, who lived in Antwerp in the 1600s and kind of exemplars for the kind of musical circles that existed around them. They held concerts, they were all very musical, also hosted visiting musicians from all across Europe, including, as we heard, John Bull and Girolamo Frescobaldi. Singing and performing El Paso del Mar Rojo, you heard Transport Public, Public Transport, that's the name of the ensemble, led by the viola da gamba player Thomas Baite. Let's move on to Douglas Lilburn and a piano sonata of his from 1949. This third movement is played by Michael Houston.

The third movement of Quintet Number 2, Wind Quintet Number 2, by Giuseppe Cambini. Quite a little known composer, but who was active around the same time as Mozart. Let's hear something gorgeous from Edvard Grieg, gorgeous and noble. This is his Homage March, played by the Swedish Radio Symphony Orchestra.

Ylva Grieg's wonderful homage march from Sigurd Jorsalvar, played by the Swedish Radio Symphony Orchestra and conducted by Esa-Pekka Salonen. Let's hear something typical from Philip Glass, who was a minimalist composer. We often hear his work played here on RNZ Concert by Icelandic pianist Víkingur Ólafsson. Here in an arrangement, he is joined by the Ziggy String Quartet with Philip Glass Etude No. 2.

Icelandic pianist Víkingur Ólafsson with the Ziggy String Quartet in an arrangement of Philip Glass Etude No. 2, Study No. 2. Here's something from Canadian composer Jean Coutard from a wider work called Introduction of Three Folk Songs. This is the second of the folk songs from Canada. It's called Mamselle Québécoise, and it's played by the CBC Vancouver Orchestra.

Mlle Québécoise, one of three folk songs arranged by Canadian composer Jean Coulthard, played by the CBC Vancouver Orchestra and conducted by Mario Bernardi. Let's get towards 1 o'clock here on RNZ Concert Days with the slightly ominously named Hill Justice. This is by the musicians you'll hear, Stuart Duncan, Chris Thiele, Yo-Yo Ma and Edgar Meyer.

That's Hill Justice, written by the players Stuart Duncan, violin, Chris Thiele, mandolin, Yo-Yo Ma, the cello, and Edgar Meyer, the double bass. More great music coming your way this afternoon after this little piece from Bach.

0: Tonight's concert sees Maxim Emelyanichev lead Frankfurt's Radio Symphony Orchestra from the harpsichord, in a program that brings together masterful composers of the French Baroque and works from 20th century composers inspired by that period. Back to the Baroque, tonight from 7 on RNZ Concert.
1: And it's great to be with you this Wednesday afternoon on RNZ Concert Days. I'm Nick Tipping. Coming up later on, the Archduke Piano Trio by Beethoven, as played by the Argyle Trio. We've got Francis Poulenc's Sinfonietta, played by the Auckland Philharmonia. And to start off with, here's the great visiting cellist from a couple of years ago, Mime Yamahiro Brinkman. She's playing with NZ Baroque in Carl Philipp Emanuel Bach's Cello Concerto in A.

That is cellist Mime Yamahiro Brinkman with NZ Baroque in the Cello Concerto in A by Carl Philipp Emanuel Bach. Here's a work from Francis Poulenc from 1947. He was commissioned, in fact, to write this by the BBC. Imagine that, for the first anniversary of what was to become Radio 3, a classical programme over there. This is the Sinfonietta, full of light, lightness and dance rhythms, and I always feel somewhere in the music there is just a twinkle in the eye from Poulenc. Here's the Auckland Philharmonia, conducted by Sami Rashid.

Francis Poulenc's Sinfonietta is played by the Auckland Philharmonia, conducted by Sami Rashid. Here is one of the ultimate pieces of rich Renaissance-era counterpoint, perhaps Baroque-era, but Baroque Renaissance-era counterpoint. This is William Byrd's Domine Quis Habitabit, setting of part of Psalm 15. You'll hear Tudor consorts, plus additional parts provided by the Aurora Four, Toby G, Richard Taylor, Julian Chutan, and Simon Christie.

0: Tudor Consort plus Aurora 4, Toby G, Richard Taylor, Julian Chu Tan and Simon Christie with William Byrd's amazingly richly voiced Domine Quis Habitabit. 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
0: And it is so good to be with you right now on RNZ Concert Days because, as always, I've got great music to play you, courtesy of Inge Van Rey, who puts the show together in the background. Coming up, Beethoven's Piano Trio No. 7 in B-flat, the Archduke Piano Trio. But first, like Bach, Sergei Rachmaninoff wrote a whole set of preludes in every single one of the 24 keys, although he wasn't as kind of systematic about it as Bach. His are in sort of no particular order. Here's Reed Gainsford playing numbers 4 and 5, which are in E minor and the relative major, G major.

Reed Gainsford at the piano with just a couple, numbers 4 and 5 of Sergei Rachmaninoff's Preludes from his Opus 32. Well, time for the major work of this part of the afternoon. This is Beethoven's Piano Trio No. 7, known as the Archduke Piano Trio. He dedicated it to his student, patron and friend, Archduke Rudolf of Austria. And somehow, with just three instruments, Beethoven manages to bridge intimate chamber music and quite expansive and symphonic style grandeur. You'll hear in this work, you'll hear warm lyricism, radiant beauty, and also some moments of quite robust humour. The Archduke Trio, Piano Trio No. 7 by Beethoven, is played by the Argyle Trio.

Beethoven's Piano Trio No. 7 in B-flat, known as the Archduke Piano Trio, played by the Argyle Trio, Wilma Smith, Michael Houston and Matthias Bolzat. To a work composed by a tenor, Austrian tenor, Richard Tauber, from, in fact, an operetta which he composed called The Singing Dream, Der Singende Traum. Du bist die Welt für mich, you mean the world to me, sung here by Manasseh Latu with Somi Kim at the piano.

Du bist die Welt für mich, you mean the world to me, from The Singing Dream by Austrian tenor Richard Tauber. You heard it sung by Manasseh Latu with Somi Kim at the piano. This is me signing off today, Nick Tipping, here on RNZ Concert Days. Going to leave you with a little musical snuffbox by Anatoly Liadov.

0: So if he hadn't written anything else, and old Antonel Liardov did struggle to get things done, that's how Stravinsky got his break with the Firebird. He didn't die in vain because he created that wonderful piece, A Musical Snuffbox, and it ended today's edition of Days, hosted by Nick Tipping, ushers in today's edition of Total Kita Fitu, 3 to 7 with me, Brian Crump, which starts right after this.
1: Tonight's concert sees Maxim Emelyanichev lead Frankfurt's Radio Symphony Orchestra from the harpsichord, in a program that brings together masterful composers of the French Baroque and works from 20th century composers inspired by that period. Back to the Baroque, tonight from 7 on RNZ Concert.
0: But for that, on RNZ Concert, it's Total Kita Fitu, 3 to 7 with me, Brian Crump. My guest today, Paul Hobbs. He's been making music with bees. Peter Hobbs, actually. Wrong name, right letter. Peter has been recording acoustic sounds in the field, a bit like I do for our Moments of Calm on a Wednesday. But he's gone one step further and created an album. He's taken the sounds of bees into the studio and then mixed his own electric sounds with them. The album is called B-Sides, as in B-side of an album, but B is spelled B-double-E. He's my guest in about an hour. Before that, a musical geographical challenge. That's in just a few minutes away. And we start musically with this, The March of the Princesses from Cinderella, Act 4 by Jules Massenet.

The Marche des Princesses. The March of the Princesses from Cendrillon or Cinderella, Act 4. Quite solid sounding princesses to my ear. Maybe princesses driving tanks. Although tanks hadn't been invented when Jules Massenet created that opera back in the late 1800s, 1893, I think, to be precise. It was played there by the National Philharmonic Orchestra, conducted by Richard Bonning. Franz Kromer wrote the next piece, and after we've heard this piece by Franz Kromer, you will hear our musical geographical challenge. And the prize this week is Little Prayers, the album that Norman Meehan, who was my guest last week, Hannah Griffin and Bill Mannheim just put out, in which Norman sets Bill's poetry to music and Hannah Griffin sings the songs. That's the prize. The mystery piece of music is coming your way after this Wind Partita, the fourth movement by Franz Kromer of the 1 in B-flat, Opus 45, number 1. Josef Tribenzi Ensemble are your musicians.

The fourth, and I'm pretty sure the final movement of the Wind Partita in B-flat by Franz Kromer, played by the Josef Trabenzi Wind Ensemble. 10 minutes past three, time for our musical geographical challenge because it's a Wednesday and that's when it happens. I will play you a piece of music. You need to tell me what country it comes from. And if you get it right, you go in the draw to win a musical geographical prize, which this week is Little Prayers. The latest, I think, the fifth collaboration between Norman Meehan, composer, jazz pianist, Hannah Griffin, singer, and Bill Manheyer, poet, where Norman sets Bill's words to music and Hannah sings the resulting songs. We've already played a few tracks off the album, so if you heard those, you'll know how beautiful this album is. If you'd like to be in the draw, then you've got to tell me, as I said, where this next number is from. As usual, I can't tell you anything about that piece. Not the people playing it, not its title. I can tell you it's 2 minutes and 15 seconds long. If you think you've worked it out, you'd like to win the prize. 8824, if you're texting your answer, 8824. 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Here we go.

Is this a tough one that we thought would be easy? Because so far, not many answers, and they're not correct either. Is this a tricky one? I can't tell you what that was, or what they were playing, or who was playing it, because that's our musical geographical challenge. 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Little Prayers, the latest release from Norman Meehan, Hannah Griffin and Bill Manheyer. Bill Manheyer's words, Norman Meehan's music, Hannah Griffin, the wonderful singer. Well, I'll give you some time to think about it. The deadline is the time it takes to play this Divertimento by Paul Wranitzky. Probably Wranitzky, actually, given it starts with a W, Paul's second name. It's played by the Wranitzky Capella.

Filip Dvořák harpsichord, Willem Vervoeke oboe, and the first movement of the Divertimento, number 6 in D by Paul Vranitsky. For those instruments and a little orchestra, and the little orchestra in that case was the Vranitsky Capella. And with the passing of that, so passed the deadline for today's musical geographical challenge. And as is often the case, once I'd said not many people have answered, the answers came flooding in. Thanks to all those who took part. Carol, I like where your answer was going, but you went a little bit too far. Jan or Jam, we were looking for one single country, not a block of countries. Otherwise, you were on the right track. And it was great to get an answer from not three, but four members of the Chevalier family. Each picked a different country. Is that your way of it improving your chances? Unfortunately, all your answers were wrong, but it's delightful that you all took part as a family. Now, I will give you the answer and also tell you who won after we play this. And this is the Gavotte from the violin Partita No. 3 in E by J.S. Bach, played by Zlata Chechieva on the piano, because this is an arrangement by Sergei Rachmaninoff.

Zlata Chocheva playing Sergei Rachmaninoff's arrangement of the Gavotte from the violin Partita No. 3 in E by J.S. Bach. Well, I threw you a question. Now it's time for answers, but let's just revise the question again. Now, Andrew from Christchurch was so clever that he recognised the name of the group, the name of the group being the Nordic Fiddlers Block. But alas, Andrew, your name, even though you got the country right, didn't come out of the hat. There were a few others who worked it out. Pretty much everyone thought it was somewhere in Europe, apart from Carol, who thought it was maybe the United States. But that was sort of on the right track, because it's the kind of music that travelled across the Atlantic, Carol. So well spotted. But the answer we were looking for was the country Norway, because the Nordic Fiddlers Block was playing a traditional Norwegian tune called Helling from Trondheim. And Trondheim is very much a part of Norway. And the person whose name did come out of the hat, that was Kirsten. Congratulations, Kirsten. I'll just let the music finish. Congratulations, Kirsten. A copy of Little Prayers, the latest album from Norman Meehan, Hannah Griffin and Bill Manhire, is coming your way. But more importantly, thanks to all of you who had a go, even if you got it wrong, and maybe you didn't even send their answer in, but you just had a go at home. Hope you enjoyed yourselves, and you were delighted as much as I was by the beautiful piece of music that Robin Jackery chose to challenge your musical geographical knowledge. We'll do it all again at about 3:10 next Wednesday, right here on RNZ Concert.

The Flower Garden from Alice's Adventures in Wonderland by the composer Joby Talbot, played by the Royal Philharmonic Orchestra. Just reminding you that Kristen was the winner of our prize this week and our Musical Geographical Challenge, Little Prayers, the latest album featuring the words of Bill Manhire, set to music by Norman Meehan and sung by Hannah Griffin. Congratulations, Kristen. I thought I'd read your name out again because I think the last time I read it out, I got the I and the R mixed up. You might have thought somebody else had won, but no, it's you, Kristen. Well done. Next piece is one of the Four Madrigals of Love by Joaquin Rodrigo. Madison Nonoa is a soprano with the Australian Brandenburg Choir and Orchestra.

Con que la lavare, one of the four madrigals of love by Joaquin Rodrigo, sung by New Zealander Madison Nonoa, with the Australian Brandenburg Choir and Orchestra, although I think the choir was having a break for that one. Paul Dyer was the conductor, however. And if you were wondering, as I was while I was playing The Flower Garden from Alice's Adventures in Wonderland before by Joby Talbot, and thinking that sounds very cinematic,

what movie version is it from? Actually, it wasn't from a movie. It was from a ballet score that Joby Talbot wrote for the whole story of Alice's Adventures in Wonderland, from which we heard The Flower Garden Part 2. My guest today has been in a few flower gardens, possibly recording. Well, that's where you go if you're after bees, isn't it? And that's one of the things that Peter Hobbs does. He records bees. And he then mixes the recordings that he's made of bees with his own electroacoustic sounds and has created an album called B-Sides, B-E-E, their new word, S-I-D-E-S, which is great marketing, also intriguing. And the music as well is quite delicious and very hummable. And I'm going to try and stop punning after that. Here's my guest after this, our first feature work, which, as all our feature works this week are, is a teacher. And the second feature work of the day after six is a pupil. Today's teacher is one of the greatest compositional teachers of the 20th century, Nadia Boulanger. So you can imagine I'm actually where we're spoilt for choice in terms of who we're going to choose after six as the second feature work. I think we're just going to devote much of the last hour to various pupils of Nadia Boulanger. But here she is, her fantasy for piano and orchestra, which she wrote in 1912. It's in one single movement. David Grisama is the pianist with the Radio France Philharmonic Orchestra, directed by Stephen Sloan.

David Grauzama, piano, and the Radio France Philharmonic Orchestra, directed by Stephen Sloan, and the Fantasy for Piano and Orchestra by Nadia Boulanger. Our first feature work today on RNZ Concert 3 to 7. And as all our feature works this week are either by a teacher or one of the teacher's pupils, and because Nadia Boulanger was one of the great compositional teachers of the 20th century, we are spoiled for choice in terms of who we will choose. In fact, what we've decided to do is pretty much fill out the whole of the final hour of the program, including the feature work with music by some of the pupils of Nadia Boulanger. To name a few, Astor Piazzolla, Jean Francais, Aaron Copland, but there'll be more after six right here on RNZ Concert. Well, the time is now coming up to 1 minute to four. Time for my guest, almost. Peter Hobbs has been making music with bees. He's been out in the field with a microphone and a recording device, capturing the sound of the insects, but also, as you will hear, the sounds of birds and maybe the wind in the trees, maybe rain. And then he takes the sounds he's captured into the studio and mixes them with his own electronic creations. And he's put out a new album called B-Sides, as in B-E-E, not B-Sides of an album. And here's a track off it. It's called Dawn.

0: Dawn by Peter Hobbs. Well, as you heard, today's guest has been making music with bees. Welcome to Peter Hobbs as a composer and sound artist specializing in electroacoustic music. His latest album, out now on the Rattle label, was called B-Sides. Well, it would be, wouldn't it? Peter's on the line now from his home in Tetarangi in West Auckland. Kia ora, Peter.
1: Kia ora, Brian. Thanks for having me along.
0: Oh, great to have you on. Recording bees. Did you have to put on a bee suit?
1: No, I kind of freestyled it a little and just went in with some recording gear. And I did wear pants, but I think I was pretty much just wearing a short-sleeve shirt. It was summer. So I'm actually a little bit allergic to bees, so half allergic to bees. So
0: you are?
1: Yeah, so the trick was just to get into a really nice meditative, calm state and go in there thinking positive bee thoughts.
0: That is quite a brave thing to do, Peter. If you're allergic, if you get stung by a bee in the name of art, that could be quite serious for you.
1: I swell up. I don't need hospitalisation. I just swell badly.
0: Okay.
1: So, you know, so I thought I'd take my chances. But it was a beautiful morning, and the bees were giving off a pretty positive vibe. So I just thought I'd just try and tune in with them, and they seem to take me. Not as one of their own. Perhaps I should have dressed as a bee, but at least they didn't see me as a threat in any way.
0: They didn't mistake you for a wasp or anything like that?
1: No. I got to know the local dialect.
0: But the thing is, Peter, if you're wanting to record bees and get a good sound, you've got to get reasonably close to them. I mean, did you go near a hive?
1: Yeah. I put some contact mics on the hive. To get that really deep, resonant morning hum. I've got a friend who is a beekeeper, and I was playing him back one of the tracks, and he recognised it as a really happy hive, which is really lovely, because when the bees are happy, they give a certain kind of vibration with their wings, and the whole hive resonates with this vibration.
0: Because there was a sound of what sounded like single bees. But then there was a deeper kind of not quite white noise, but quite a wide spectrum of sound, semi-white sound. Was that the hive? Did you hear it at the end?
1: The hive is a beautiful low hum, which you hear at the, I think it's at the end of that piece, yeah. It occurs a few times throughout the album, actually. But the other time I had a boom pole and a directional microphone, and I was following the bees. A few particular star bees who had a really good hum about them, and B flat actually my champion was in.
0: Really?
1: and I was following him around the field as he was just going from flower to flower, and he became my star bee voice. And the other way I recorded was with a binaural wooden head, just to catch some good flybys of bees and things like that as well, which is a wooden human-sized head with silicon ears and microphones inside the ears, so it captures a accurate acoustic rendition of the sound that they make.
0: Okay, so I'm trying to imagine this. You put two microphones, you create a mannequin head.
1: Yes, a mannequin head. Yeah, exactly. It's actually made of India wood, which is the averages out as the same kind of density as a human head. So you're trying to replicate the human head,
0: in where the sound might be placed, in terms of you put one mic in each ear, and that's exactly like the placement of our own internal microphones, our eardrums.
1: And the silicon ears are shaped like our human ears, and so because of the shape of our human ear is also what creates the direction for us,
0: yes,
1: our sound placement.
0: And then the head is made of what, wood, so it also creates a sense of the resonance that's inside our heads. It also affects the sound we perceive.
1: Yeah, it was. It's more about the density of the wood. So there's only a certain amount of sound that goes from one side of the head to the other side of the head.
0: Yeah.
1: There are guys that actually, there's a company over in is it the Germany or the UK, where you can actually get your own ears made of silicon to put on these things. So you can get really accurate if you want.
0: Have you tried that yourself?
1: No, I haven't got my, I've got the generic ears. I haven't got my own ears.
0: The thing is, it already seems like an extraordinary thing to do, the kind of the lengths you're going to create different ways of capturing the sound you want in your art.
1: Yeah, well that's covering the three or four kind of main ways of getting the sonic material in there, which is the close mic, mono mic following a B, and then the binaural mic for more of the atmospherics, and then contact mics or stereo close mics for the hive and for those kind of things. So that just gives me a rich palette to work with coming back to the studio.
0: Whereabouts were you recording these bees?
1: Anafata. So just out, there was a beautiful clearing out there where there were some beehives, and I just snuck in there just at sunrise and got them when they're nice and calm and setting up for the day.
0: Hence the title Dawn.
1: Yes. That's right.
0: Anafata is one of the most beautiful beaches in all of the Waitakere's. In fact, I think it's my favourite because you cannot drive to it. You have to walk down to it. Whereabouts were you? Were you close to the sea or inland? Because the sea's quite loud there.
1: It is, yeah. This is just tucked over, just over the top of the hill before you get to Anafata.
0: Okay.
1: So I was buffered from any city noise and any ocean noise and... I was reading an interview with an environmental sound artist overseas, and they lived in England, and they were just saying that it was almost impossible for them to find, a place that had no man-made sound in it whatsoever. And I was thinking, God, we're so lucky here, aren't we? We can almost take our pick.
0: Until a plane flies overhead.
1: Yes, well, I did have that.
0: They do happen sometimes in the Waitakere's.
1: Yes, it does, absolutely. Yeah, that's ruined many good environmental recordings of mine.
0: Never mind. It's
1: all
0: worth
1: part
0: the
1: of
0: chase.
1: The yeah.
0: Why
1: human endeavor.
0: Why record bees, though?
1: I've been thinking about bees a lot because there had been there's other kind of big headlines at the moment, but for a while there was a lot of talk about the bees because they pollinate 75% of our food sources and to hear that the numbers of bees globally were going down and that we weren't looking after them was a major concern to me and also, listening to bees, I kind of realised that, being a modular synth head myself, that the hum of a bee is not dissimilar to like an oscillator of a synthesizer in some ways, if you want to extract it to that. And so it was a combination of these things and wanting to myself and for people just to get in touch with nature more. So I thought I'd make an ambient kind of meditative album that had the sounds of nature in it, but had some musicality in there as well.
0: As I said earlier, it's not just bees we hear. We definitely hear birds as well as the bees.
1: Yeah, so I wanted to record them in their environment as well and have some of that, the sound of their, where they were, and just to make the whole thing less abstract, really. So it was a one geographical place where this was recorded.
0: How many hours of bee recordings and bird recordings did you make?
1: I have no idea. Yeah.
0: Time stood still while you're out there with your microphone.
1: Yeah, I went out there three times and recorded just to make sure I got everything I wanted. But most of the material was actually from that first from the first visit, which was, probably 3 or 4 hours of recording, but using multiple microphones.
0: Do you have a Zoom recorder?
1: Yes, I do. I've got a few of them.
0: I've got one because we're doing one today. I have this little thing called A Moment of Calm, for which your track Dawn would be perfect. Which I go out and record sounds out, relatively calming sounds, gentle sounds, joyous sounds nature, outside, away from the studio. The one I'm going to play today actually involves, I just went to the garden, and I know there's a certain ship horn that sounds at about 8 in the morning, I just let the microphone run until the ship horn sounds, and then you hear its echo bouncing around the hills.
1: Oh, yeah, that's lovely.
0: Yeah. So anyway, I know a little bit about field recorders, but what I don't know anything about is what you do next, and that's bringing the stuff into the studio, because what we heard in that piece, Dawn, was not just bees or birds or wind. It was your own music as well, right?
1: Yeah, that's right. So I transformed the bee sounds, particularly the star bee sounds. I treated them, like I was saying, kind of like an oscillator for some of them, using a small sample of his sound. And it also, because there's slight fluctuations in the pitch of the bee hit as he's going along, it sounds like a really slightly unstable oscillator. It just gives it this beautiful natural kind of feel. And then I also used granular synthesis and wavetable synthesis to make some of the instruments. So I created a suite of instruments and then orchestrated with these bee instruments the music.
0: Does that mean that all the sound that we heard on that track actually originated from your recordings, and then there's either this pretty much kept as it is or manipulated?
1: Yeah, it's all processed. Yeah, so but there's no traditional instruments. It's all the instruments are bees. Yeah,
0: bees that have been arranged, stretched, sped up, slowed down. That
1: kind
0: of thing.
1: You know, some sound like horns in an orchestra. Some sound like strings. Some sound like a bee choir.
0: Yeah. My guest today is Peter Hobbs. He's an Auckland-based composer. He specializes in electroacoustic music and environmental sound art. His latest album involves quite a lot of bees and a few birds. It's called B-Sides, B-E-E, then Sides. It's on the Rattle Records label. When you were creating the work, because it's in a major key, did that happen because of the bee sounds originally, or was that your choice?
1: I normally compose in minor keys, actually. I think, it floats around a little bit, but probably most of it is major this time.
0: Yeah, I think major to me.
1: I think you're definitely the opener. I think I just wanted, because my objective was to make... I wanted to not to be a sad album of nature, but to be a positive album of nature, and not that every minor piece is melancholy, but it does lean towards that. And but particularly for the sunrise coming up, it had to be a major for that one, just to get that, to have that bold kind of statement that I wanted to get across.
0: I'm guessing you need to have a pretty still morning to do that.
1: Yes. Well, there was a little bit of wind. Actually, you can hear a little bit of white noise wind kind of come through with the trees. So there was a little bit of that, but I was pretty blessed with the most gorgeous morning.
0: Sound recorders always been one of your main musical instruments, Peter?
1: I think so. I got into that before, playing around with tape recorders. I think before I even got into, before I learned an instrument, actually, when I think about it. Well, I did learn piano at an early age, but I never really carried on with it. And then I got into tape recorders, and then I got into guitars and rock and roll and all that kind of stuff. But I've always had a fascination with what you can do, the sound worlds that you can build with recording and with tape and creating immersive experiences, which is what I do mostly now, actually. Most of my work is making immersive experiences for light art and things like that.
0: Can you remember when you first came across a tape recorder and discovered what they could do?
1: Yes. I did, actually. The very first one was I had my parents bought my sister and I these old classic tape recorders, and I recorded Battlestar Galactica off the TV. It's an episode. And just experimenting, I recorded it from one tape recorder to the other and then played it between my ears, and They were playing slightly out of phase and out of time, and I just couldn't believe what this world that I suddenly dropped into with these two clunky big tape recorders either side of
0: my head. Were they big reel-to-reel things, were they?
1: No, they were just like real early Sony or Panasonic cassette decks, but they're about the size of an A4 sheet of paper. They're quite big in those days. Yeah, with built-in speakers and built-in mics and things like that.
0: How old were you when you discovered this?
1: Oh, 11.
0: Right, you've got a creative mind to start thinking, okay, let's record Battlestar Galactica and then put it in two tapes and get them out of phase, and yeah, wow.
1: yeah. And then I started making radio plays and things like that for school projects when we're supposed to write things. I'd often present them in recorded format instead. I had some forgiving teachers.
0: You say you play the piano and rock guitar as well?
1: I've never been very good at structured learning, but I had a few piano lessons to kick off, and now synth is probably my main instrument now, but primarily for most of my life it was guitar. It was because we always had one lying around the house, and we always had sing-alongs when the family came over, and yeah.
0: What were your mum and dad doing musically? Sounds like they were doing something.
1: Yeah, they were. Dad always played guitar. And granddad would bring his accordion over, and grandma would be playing the ukulele, and mum would be singing, and we'd have some good hoedowns.
0: And you'd be recording?
1: No, I'd be
0: playing it back out of phase.
1: Yeah, that's right. Yeah, the lost family tapes. I'd normally be joining in at that point as well. And then once I discovered in my teens and got into it seriously, I'd spend all my time kind of recording and writing songs. Yeah.
0: When you were playing, when we were listening to Dawn, and you told us that pretty much all the sound there was recorded, and then what you've done is you've manipulated it in some way to create the sound piece, the art itself, the artwork itself. Yeah. Were you manipulating the notes that we might have heard on a keyboard?
1: That's right, yeah. So I created the instruments from the sounds using various synthesis techniques, and then I would play them as you'd play a synthesizer, if you like, but also writing the filters and things like that just to give it additional texture. The filter just rolls off the top ends, and so you can dull the sound or brighten the sound and create more movement in what you're playing. So I'd be doing that and tweaking other sounds as I was playing as well. And I wrote about 20 tracks or so, probably 15, 20 tracks, and then boiled it down to ones that I felt really worked together well and expressed kind of what I wanted to hear out of it.
0: I'm looking at the playlist now. So we've got Rera Rera Forest and River to Manuka and Dusk and Nocturnal Hive Mind. I particularly like the title, Nocturnal Hive Mind.
1: Yeah, so that's when they're all back at the hive and they're just,
0: Did you record it at night?
1: No, the hive mind, that was made from the hive recordings and the individual voices again that I originally recorded. It wasn't recorded at night, no, that one was more me imagining the kind of... the songs that they would sing together asleep, if you like the song that they would sing together as their bonding song as they sleep and then recharge before heading off to work in the morning.
0: Now, you mentioned you've done sound for light shows, and I can just imagine that. Have you done just sonic installations on their own as well?
1: I think I probably have done some sound ones like that, but primarily it's just I'm very fond of working in a collaborative kind of way. I find that's when for me that's when the magic happens, working with other artists. So we're working with Ngāti Whātua Ōrākī at the moment to do the tūhono light works that have gone on for Matariki at the waterfront.
0: Which is very moment, soon, yes.
1: And Angus Muir Design and Auckland City Council. So we're all working together to make these beautiful works. and I've loved that process. And I use some of the same techniques. Like we had recordings, we got the guys to take out a recorder onto the waka and record, you know, the sounds of them doing their thing out on the water. And then I used some of those sounds as well to make music from for the works that we're doing.
0: When it became clear to you that this interest in, I was going to say obsession, maybe it was an obsession, with tape recorders and recording things and playing them back, was going to be your career?
1: I never felt like that was a possibility to have a career in music, actually, growing up.
0: Well, how did it happen?
1: I think it's survival of the tenacious. I just wasn't very interested in doing anything else, so I just kind of carried on, and eventually it became my career. Yeah.
0: When were some of the first things that you did that you were able to start making a living from?
1: I worked on a friend's TV show in the very early days. And did all the sound recording for that kind of thing, and then built these sound worlds kind of behind them. And I realized I really loved creating these sound worlds. Before that, I was, you know, just, I've been doing it all the way through, even before I set up recording studios in Bosnia during the war over there.
0: You did? And,
1: Yeah.
0: Well, how did you end up there?
1: I was working in London at the time and came across these Kiwi and English renegades who were going out into Bosnia and setting up things out there. And so we were delivering, I went out with them and we delivered aid where the UN weren't going. And then things opened up a little bit. And so I set up some recording studios and ran music workshops and things over there.
0: What did you record in Bosnia?
1: I was in the split city of Mostar, so it was the Croatians were on one side of the city and the Bosnians on the other, and I was recording the trying to get the two young people of both sides to record together. So we'd sneak young people over into the recording studio we set up on the east side, and run music workshops and it was. Interesting. That was a really interesting, opened my eyes to how music develops in a place too, because they still had electricity a lot of the time on the west side of the city, on the Croatian side, and they were really into their hip-hop and electronic music. And on the east side, where there wasn't much power, it was all based around guitar and sing-alongs, and so the music evolved in quite a different way. And then they're more into their grunge and their songwriting, and yeah, it was interesting.
0: Did you manage to get them performing together regularly?
1: Not regularly, no, because it was still very scary for these young guys to go over there still at that time. So we had to be very careful, but we could share the songs that we were making as well on both sides of the city. Yeah, but it was very difficult to collaborate at that time. Slightly different now, but yeah.
0: Did you record sounds in the environment there?
1: Some. I was mostly focused on the people I was working with, really, rather than the environment. Yeah.
0: What did you learn from that experience, Peter?
1: To live passionately and with dignity, and to respect other people, I think. And community is the most important thing. Love for each other is the most important thing.
0: Love of nature seems to be a big part of this latest project, based both on what I've heard, but also on what you've told me. Also, technology is a big part of what you do, isn't it? Technology makes it possible for you to do things with recorded sound that, say, somebody like Messiaen or Takemitsu or Stockhausen or Lilburn couldn't do. That you can with your own equipment.
1: Yeah, I think it's important not to let the equipment become the main focus. But then if you master the equipment, then you can just use that equipment like any other instrument, I think. I think about it more of an instrument that I learned really well rather than, rather than a technical process, if you like. Because once you learn all that technique, you don't even have to think about it. You can just, it's like picking up a guitar and you just launch into something. You know, I can kind of do the same with technology a little bit now.
0: Do you still play in rock bands or play guitar?
1: Yeah, I do sometimes. Yeah, we've got a psychedelic folk band, swamp band, that we get together occasionally. And I've been writing an album about the Maungatapu murders of 1866 for about 8 years now, which I've been trying to finish. And then I play electronic music too. I run a modular synth festival regularly, so I get to express myself kind of publicly that way as well.
0: What you did in Dawn, Peter, it could have been, and I wondered at times whether you were playing synthesized strings, it could have been. Have you thought about writing for a classical orchestra?
1: Yes, I have. I've done a fair bit of that and with the film score work that I've done. Yeah, so there's... I did this film score for Gene, which had a lot of classical instruments in it, and Tangi Wai as well, and a few others. So I'm quite comfortable, and I did a music degree, and you know, so I've got that side as well. But I just prefer my first preference is working with unusual sounds that you organic sounds that you've come across yourself, because that means immediately that. You're starting from a unique sound place before something becomes musical.
0: You mentioned how you're doing work with Ngāti Whātua and getting the sounds of the waka out on the water for Matariki celebrations coming up very soon. What are you going to record after that?
1: After that, I've got the...

0: Thank you, Peter. Thank you.
1: Awesome. See you later.
0: Bye. That's my guest today, Peter Hobbs, composer, electroacoustic sound artist. His new album is called B-Sides. It features a lot of bee recordings, as in birds and the bees. There's a few birds in there as well. It's out now on the Rattle label. And here's another track off the album. We started with Dawn. This one's called Dusk.

That's music by my guest today, Peter Hobbs, off his album, which you'll find on the Rattle label, B-Sides, B-E-E-S-I-D-E-S. All the sounds you heard then were recorded by him in the

field, the sounds of bees, sounds of birds you might have heard. Sometimes you can recognise them. For example, you heard a waxeye flying past and doing a little chirp at the end of that piece. The sound of the wind in trees. And then what he's done is he's processed those sounds, put them into a synthesizer, and then manipulated the notes to create that orchestral sound that sounds at times like voice, sometimes like strings, very rich sound. And yes, as one texter wrote, there seems to be a constant bass note in this very addictive mixture of sounds. And yes, he can turn the frequency of that sound right down with a B and create a deep bass note as well as those higher notes as well and notes all the way in between. Peter Hobbs, sound artist, field recordist, composer, and my guest today on RNZ Concert, Toru Kitafetu. That album's called, as I said before, B-Sides on the Rattle label. Well, from New Zealand, homegrown music, quite literally, music you can hum along to. I shouldn't have said that, but it's too late now. I have got music by Antonín Dvořák. The American Quartet, this is the third movement.

Well, from music by Peter Hobbs, you can hum along to music by Antonin Dvorak, you can hum along to. The very hummable third movement of the String Quartet No. 12 by Dvorak, the American, played by the Tokyo String Quartet. I've got a piece by William Byrd, inspired by nature, coming your way. After this, by Henry Purcell, his trumpet sonata in D, Nicholas Eklund plays the Baroque trumpet with the Drottningholm Baroque Ensemble.

the Baroque Trumpet of Nicholas Ekland with the Drottningholm Baroque Ensemble and the Trumpet Sonata in D by Henry Purcell. This is Mischa Rushdie Moman, pianist, playing an arrangement of a William Byrd song, Will You Walk the Woods So Wild?

Arrangement of Will You Walk the Woods So Wild by William Byrd, played by Mishka Rushdie Moman on the piano. Two items to go before Karen McCarthy brings you the latest bulletin of news on RNZ Concert at 5. The second is a movement from the Violin Sonata in A Minor by Ethel Smythe. This is the Kyrie from the Missa 6060 by Pietro Francesco Cavalli, performed and sung by the Galilei Consort.

That was the Galilei Consort and the Kyrie from Missa 1660 by Pietro Francesco Cavalli. And taking us to the news, we got Tasman Little and John Lenihan. John's playing the piano, Tasman's playing the violin, and the violin sonata in A minor, the second movement by Ethel Smythe.

0: RNZ News. Kia ora, good afternoon. I'm Karen McCarthy. Parliament's Privileges Committee will judge if Ministry of Business, Innovation and Employment officials misled MPs over a failed $35 million IT project. The officials did not tell a March Select Committee that the immigration scheme had been abandoned last year. Parliament Speaker Gerry Brownlee has referred the matter to the Privileges Committee, while the Public Service Commission has also launched an investigation. Pike River campaigners join the Council of Trade Unions for a rally outside Parliament this afternoon in a last-ditch effort to head off changes to health and safety laws. They say the Health and Safety at Work Amendment Bill would reverse many of the changes brought in as a response to the Pike River tragedy and remove worker protections. A petition against the bill, signed by more than 12,000 people, was presented to New Zealand First Leader Winston Peters. An Auckland police officer appeared in Manukau District Court this afternoon on 11 charges of possessing objectionable material, including a rape image, child sexual exploitation material and bestiality. This morning, another officer, Matthew Rogers, appeared on possession of objectionable material charges, opting not to pursue name suppression. Met Service says damaging winds are likely to hit Wellington City, Hutt Valley and Porirua from around 8 o'clock tomorrow night. Blue Bridge has cancelled more than half of its Cook Strait ferry sailings tomorrow, with heavy swells forecast. New Zealand Rugby has confirmed that Moana Pacifica has been cut from next year's Super Rugby competition, but says the door is still open beyond 2027. Moana was placed into liquidation in May, owing $8.2 million. New Zealand Rugby says none of the parties who wanted to acquire Moana Pacifica's licence committed any capital. That's the news.
1: Tonight's concert sees Maxim Emelianichev lead Frankfurt's Radio Symphony Orchestra from the harpsichord in a programme that brings together masterful composers of the French Baroque and works from 20th century composers inspired by that period. Back to the Baroque. Tonight from 7 on RNZ Concert.
0: Now the short forecast from Met Service to midnight Thursday, and there are warnings of heavy rain and severe gales for parts of northern and central New Zealand, including Coromandel Peninsula, Bay of Plenty west of Kawerau and inland Tasman district west of Motueka through to midnight tonight. So for Northland to Taranaki, rain from Auckland to Waitomo, showers elsewhere sometimes heavy, and thunderstorms possible about Northland and Auckland. Coromandel, Bay of Plenty and the Central High Country. Spells of rain, some heavy falls, downpours and thunderstorms are possible about the coast until early tomorrow. Gisborne to Wairarapa, also Whanganui to Wellington. Scattered rain this afternoon, persistent and heavy at times tomorrow, and gale southerlies in the Wellington region from tomorrow night. Marlborough, Nelson and Buller. Rain at times possibly heavy and snow to 400 metres in Marlborough tomorrow. Grey to Fiordland, rainy spells, clearing to fine tomorrow. Canterbury, rain off and on, snow to 400 metres tomorrow morning and afternoon. Otago and Southland, occasional rain easing to isolated showers tomorrow. And the Chatham Islands, some cloud with showers tonight and in the morning. 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
2: And this is the second half of Toro Ki Te Whitu, 3 to 7 on RNZ Concert. And that's the first time I've heard snow mentioned lower than 500 metres on a weather forecast on RNZ Concert this year. Maybe it is winter after all. I'm going to be your companion for the next 2 hours. By the way, the next bulletin of news on RNZ Concert and weather is tomorrow morning at 6. If you need more news and weather, there's always RNZ National, the station next door. They're halfway through Checkpoint, their news program. 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

Kicking off the second half of Toro, Ki Te Whitu 3-7 on RNZ Concert this afternoon. A piece by the 17th century Italian Marco Uccellini, his aria sopra la Bergamasca, played by the Ballot Ensemble. We'll be back shortly in Italy, musically wise, again soon with a Neapolitan delight sung by Pene Patti. This is a piece from Mexico by Ricardo Castro, his intermezzo for orchestra.

The intermezzo from the opera Atazimba, which was written by the Mexican composer Ricardo Castro in 1900. It's a tragic love story set during the Spanish conquest of the Purépecha people of what is now Mexico. Most of the opera has been lost for a fair chunk of it, I think at least the second act, but the intermezzo survives and it was played there by the Philharmonic Orchestra of the Americas. Here, as promised, is a Neapolitan song sung by Pene Pate, the very, very fine Samoa New Zealand tenor, off that album which he brought out on the Warner Classics label not too long ago, which was called Serenata di Napoli, a collection of Neapolitan delights, including this one, Reginella. Pene Pate is singing with Il Pomo d'Oro.

Bit of Neapolitan popular song for you there by Gitano Lama Reginella, sung by Pene Pate with the Italian ensemble Il Palmo d'Oro. The piece I have for you now is by a princess of what is now known as Germany, Anna Amalia of Brunswick Wolfenbüttel, and she wrote an opera called Erwin und Elmira, from which we hear the entr'acte, performed by Staatskapelle Weimar.

Music by Anna Amalia of Brunswick, Wolfenbüttel, princess from that part of what is now Germany. Later on, after she got married, she was the Duchess of Saxe-Weimar-Eisenach. As well as being an aristocrat, she was a patron of the arts, a friend of many artists. Goethe was one of her friends. And composer. In that case, we heard music from her opera, Erwin und Elmira, which incidentally had a text written, or libretto written by Goethe. We heard the entr'acte, played by Staatskapelle Weimar. A motor car was not too far away, and if you heard my conversation with Peter Hobbs earlier, you'll know it's a recording I made out in the field, actually out in my backyard, but what I was trying to catch was quite a long way away. The sound of a ship's horn, and then that sound echoing around the hills of Wellington. And Robin Jackery has found a beautiful piece of music to go with that. Taking you to the moment of calm, the very, very, very busy overture from the opera by Glinka, Ruslan and Ludmilla. Here is the BBC Philharmonic.

The BBC Philharmonic, conducted by Vasily Sinyaski, and the overture from the opera by Glinka, Mikhail Glinka, Ruslan and Ludmila. 5:30 on RNZ Concert, Toru Ki Te Whitu, 3 to 7, bang on time for our moments of calm, our musical mental health service. This one comes with a recording made by me in the backyard. And what I was trying to capture was the sound of, along with the beautiful bird song you'll hear and the general kind of, you can hear a bit of city ambience. It was a weekday morning, so you'll hear a few people starting to work in the neighbourhood, a few builders as well. But what I was really trying to get was the sound of a ship horn in the harbour, which I knew sounded about 8 in the morning. So I took the recording device down to the compost heap. No flies around because it's too cold at the moment. At least I don't think there were. You might hear some if I got that wrong. And then waited. And the ship's horn did sound. And then it echoed around the hills. And then there's a piece of music that Robin has found to go with that ship's horn and the bird's song and the city calm, which I hope together makes for a lovely moment of calm for you to enjoy right now on RNZ Concert.

Bagatelle number 1 by Valentin Silvestrov, played by the composer on the piano. Before that, the sounds of a distant ship horn echoing around the hills of Wellington, mixed with the sounds of local bird song in my backyard and the neighbouring builder starting to get cracking because it was 8 in the morning, a weekday morning, and together they constituted our sonic moment of calm this week on RNZ Concert, Tōruki te Whitu, 3 to 7. There'll be another one just like that, but a little different next Wednesday, and another purely musical one tomorrow at about this time on RNZ Concert.

a movement from the Persian Suite by the French composer André Caplet, played by the winds of the Oslo Kammer Academy. We've got another wind ensemble coming your way very soon, playing music by Stevie Wonder, in between Beethoven, one of his early string quartets.

First movement of the string quartet in G, Opus 18, number 2, by Beethoven, performed by the Tokyo String Quartet. Califax is a reed quintet from the Netherlands. Had the pleasure of having them in the studio, not just to talk, but to hear them play. Here they are in an earlier recording session, playing a hit by Stevie Wonder, Overjoyed.

from the Netherlands, the Califex Reed Quintet, and a number by Stevie Wonder. The song was called Overjoyed. Now, if you were listening to our first feature work today, you would know it was by Nadia Boulanger. And if you've been listening to 3 to 7 this week, you will know that all our feature works are by teachers and pupils. The first one of the day is by a teacher, followed by a pupil after 6. But if you know your Nadia Boulanger story, you'll know that she taught so many fantastic composers during the 20th century that we have so many to choose from. What we've decided to do is pretty much fill in not just the last hour, but a bit of this hour as well, with pupils of Nadia Boulanger. Just one non-pupil to bring you now. It's Tchaikovsky putting his best foot forward with a movement from the second act of Swan Lake. There's a New Zealand Symphony Orchestra conducted by Patrick Flynn.

A number from Act Two of Swan Lake, the ballet by Tchaikovsky, played by the New Zealand Symphony Orchestra, conducted by Patrick Flynn. 4 minutes to six on RNZ Concert. Our first feature work was by the teacher, Nadia Boulanger. And all this week, our feature works are teacher and pupil affairs. So the first one, a teacher. The second one after six, a pupil. But when it's Nadia Boulanger who's the teacher, she taught so many very fine composers in the 20th century. We are just going to devote all the rest of the program to some of her pupils, which means we're spilling some of it over into Rilla Sound. So between now and seven, you'll hear music by Josef Horowitz, Jean Francais, Aaron Copland, Philip Glass, Astor Piazzolla, Lennox Berkeley, Michelle Legrand. And we begin with this concertino by Grazinia Bashevich, who was a Polish composer of Lithuanian ancestry, and she went to France and was taught by Nadia Boulanger in 1932 or 1933. Her concertino is played by Peter Plorner violin, Eva Kupiec piano.

Concertino for Violin and Piano by the Polish composer and pupil of Nadia Boulanger, Krasnia Bashevich. It was played by Peter Plorna, violin, Eva Kupiek, piano. Just clocked 2 minutes past six on RNZ Concert, and as I said earlier, all the music between now and the end of the program, including the one I've just played you, is by pupils of Nadia Boulanger, including this, our feature work, which is the Concerto for Euphonium and Chamber Orchestra by the English composer Joseph Horowitz, who studied with Nadia Boulanger in the 1950s. You'll know one of his pieces of music, I'm pretty sure, if you're a fan of classic TV, Rumpel of the Bailey, remember that TV series? Leo McKern was the star. It had that rather kind of slightly irascible theme, played by the bassoon. That was his music. This Concerto for Euphonium and Chamber Orchestra is in three movements. Movement one, moderately fast or moderately slow. Moderato is the timing. Then a lento, slow movement, and a much quicker finale. And this, as I said, our second feature work is played now by David Childs, soloist with the BBC National Orchestra of Wales. The Concerto for Euphonium and Chamber Orchestra by Joseph Horowitz.

David Child's Euphonium and the BBC National Orchestra of Wales, conducted by Bramwell Tovey, and the Concerto for Euphonium and Chamber Orchestra by Joseph Horowitz, pupil in the 1950s of the great French composing teacher Nadia Boulanger, as was Jean Francais, and his work is next. And to some extent, he was the pupil that changed Nadia Boulanger's life, because you might know her story, how she was one of two very gifted sisters, gifted musicians, both composers. Nadia's sister was Lilia Boulanger, who died tragically young, only in her, I think she barely made it to 25. And Nadia was heartbroken by this, and to some extent, she stopped composing. But she was encouraged to teach. And Jean Francais was a very talented young, he was only a boy, and a publisher noticed a work that he'd written at about the age of 10 and thought, this guy, this is really talented. And the publisher steered him in the direction of Nadia Boulanger, who at that point was still getting over the grief of her sister dying. But maybe the joy of bringing out the best of another talented musician grew her into being the great teacher she became, because Jean Francais was one of her early pupils. And here's his quintet for flute, string trio and harp, from which we hear the fourth movement. It's actually the second he wrote for those instruments. Valerie Milo is the harpist. François Valieres plays the viola. Raphael Dubé, the cello. And Jocelyn Roy, the flute, with Antoine Barriel playing the violin. This is the Rondo, by the way.

Valerie Milo harp, Francois Valliere, viola, Raphael Dubé cello, Jocelyn Bois flute, and Antoine Bray violin. And the quintet number 2 for those instruments by Jean Francais, who was a pupil of Nadia Boulanger when he was in his teens. Aaron Copland was a bit older when he went to France from the United States to learn a bit more about the art of composition, musical composition, classical composition from Nadia Boulanger. Here's something he wrote in the 1940s when he was back in the United States, commissioned for him by Paul Whiteman for his Radio Hall of Fame Orchestra during the war. Letter from Home depicts the emotions of a soldier, a GI, receiving a letter from home while they're away fighting in the Second World War. It's played here by the Buffalo Philharmonic, conducted by Joanne Folletta.

Letter from Home. Music written during the 1940s, the Second World War, by Aaron Copland, played there by the Buffalo Philharmonic, conducted by Joanne Folletta. Copland was a pupil of Nadia Boulanger for 3 years prior to the Second World War. Another composer who travelled from the Americas to France to study

Milonga de Angel by Astor Piazzolla from Argentina. And when he went with his family to France in the 1950s to learn from Nadia Boulanger, he thought, well, he didn't want to show her his tango side. He thought that maybe he should show off his classical talents. And he played some classical pieces he'd written, and well, at least in the classical style, to her. And she wasn't particularly moved. Then he played some tango music, and she said, yes, yes, that is good. That's what you should do. Lucky for us, she said that. That's why she was a great teacher. And Astor Piazzolla turned out to be a pretty good pupil, and that music was played by the Gryphon Trio. Another pupil of Nadia Boulanger, Michel Legrand. I'm going to play this choral piece by him, How Do You Keep the Music Playing? It's a New Zealand youth choir conducted by David Squire.

Live performance and live recording of the New Zealand Youth Choir. How do you keep the music playing? David Squire was the conductor, the composer Michel Legrand, French jazz pianist, singer, composer of musicals, film music, TV music, and pupil of Nadia Boulanger when he was in his teens. Lennox Barclay's from the other side of the English Channel, from England in the 1920s. He went to France to study with Nadia Boulanger. About a decade and a bit later, he was back in England and he wrote this string serenade in 1939. It's mostly lighthearted, but the shadow of war hangs over the fourth and final movement, which is a slow movement. The other three of Vivace starts things off, and Dantino, the second movement, a scherzo third movement, and that lento finale. Here's the BBC National Orchestra of Wales string section.

Serenade for Strings by Lennox Berkeley, played by the strings of the BBC National Orchestra of Wales, conducted by Richard Hickox. And that leaves me with time for one more piece by one more pupil of Nadia Boulanger, Philip Glass. This is his piano piece, Orphée and the Princess. It's played by the composer himself. 3 to 7 is produced by Robin Jackery for RNZ Concert. It's presented by me, Brian Crump. Music Alive will follow this, along with a message from probably David Morris telling us about RNZ Concert evenings and from one of our other colleagues. I'll be back with you after 3 tomorrow afternoon. Look forward to your company then. But for now, kia pai te po. Have a lovely night. Mā te wā. Bye for now.

0: The stars are out in force for this glittering production of Donizetti's The Daughter of the Regiment. Erin Morley brings great comedy and vocal fireworks to the title role, and tenor Lawrence Brownlee tackles Tonio's high C's with huge energy. There's even a cameo from TV star Sandra Oh, La Fille du Régiment, from the New York Met, this Saturday from 7 p.m. on RNZ Concert.
1: Kia ora, hello, David Morris with you now through until midnight. Do stay tuned, because at 9 o'clock we'll begin evenings with early music up late. And today, Superflumina Babylonis by The Rivers of Babylon, I Sat Down and Wept by early Italian composer Costanzo Festa. But right now it is time for Music Alive and a concert from the WFMT Orchestra series.

From the Hessian Broadcasting Hall in Germany, home of the Frankfurt Radio Symphony Orchestra, we have a concert that juxtaposes masterpieces from the French Baroque with music by two 20th century composers who were inspired by Baroque music. Hi, I'm Jan Weller. Later we'll have suites by the masters of French Baroque, Jean-Baptiste Lully and Jean-Philippe Rameau. They'll be complemented by Stravinsky's Pulcinella Suite and Poulenc's Concert Champêtre for harpsichord and orchestra. We'll begin with the Poulenc, and performing a dual role today is conductor and harpsichordist Maxim Emelyanichev, who leads this first work from behind the keyboard. Poulenc composed his Concert Champêtre in 1929 for Wanda Landowska, a harpsichordist who played a central role in the resurgence of the instrument in the 20th century. Concert Champêtre means country concert, and the woodwind chords that open the piece immediately evoke a rural, pastoral atmosphere. Now on stage is Maxim Emelyanichev with the Frankfurt Radio Symphony Orchestra in Francis Poulenc's Concert Champêtre.

Francis Poulenc's Concert Champêtre. Maxim M. Yelyanichev was the soloist, and he conducted the Frankfurt Radio Symphony Orchestra from the harpsichord. Our concert for you today comes from the Hessian Broadcasting Hall in Frankfurt, Germany. Next, M. Yelyanichev moves from the harpsichord to the podium to conduct Igor Stravinsky's Pulcinella Suite, which comes from a ballet he wrote for Russia's Ballet Russe. It's based on compositions by various Italian Baroque composers, which Stravinsky orchestrated and arranged using modern techniques. In his words, "The remarkable thing was not how much, but how little I added or changed in the original music." Here is Maxim M. Yelyanichev to lead the Frankfurt Radio Symphony Orchestra in Stravinsky's ballet suite Pulcinella.

Baroque music given a fresh coat of paint. That was Igor Stravinsky's ballet suite, Pulcinella. You heard the Frankfurt Radio Symphony Orchestra, led by Maxim Emelyanachev. Maxim Emelyanachev is the principal conductor of the Scottish Chamber Orchestra and the Baroque Orchestra, Il Pomodoro. This concert marks his debut with the Frankfurt Radio Symphony Orchestra. Next week, we head over to Vienna for a concert celebrating the 125th anniversary of the Vienna Symphony Orchestra. We'll hear music of Wagner, Ravel, and Mozart, and soprano Hanna Elisabeth Müller will be soloist in Alban Berg's Seven Early Songs. Peter Popelka conducts. Shortly, Maxim Emelyanachev and the Frankfurt Radio Symphony Orchestra will return with music by Lully and Rameau. One of the great recording venues in Europe, the Hessian Broadcasting Hall in Frankfurt was built in 1954, and it has a long history of great recordings, including the first complete digital recording of all the Mahler symphonies. And in 1957, it hosted the second-ever Eurovision Song Contest. It's where our concert with the Frankfurt Radio Symphony Orchestra continues. Earlier, we heard Maxim Emelyanachev lead the orchestra and perform as a soloist in modern adaptations of Baroque music. Now we'll hear from two masters of the French Baroque, Jean-Baptiste Lully and Jean-Philippe Rameau. First, a suite from Lully's music for Le Bourgeois Gentilhomme. Maxim Emelyanachev compiled it especially for this concert from Lully's musical Interludes and Dance Scenes, written for that comedic play by Molière. Once again, Maxim Emelyanachev performs in two roles, conducting the Frankfurt Radio Symphony Orchestra and as an instrumentalist, this time on the snare drum and recorder. Here is the suite from Lully's Le Bourgeois Gentilhomme.

The Frankfurt Radio Symphony Orchestra, conducted by Maxim Emelyanichev, in a suite from Le Bourgeois Gentilhomme by Jean-Baptiste Lully. Our concert's final work is a suite from Les Indes Galantes by Jean-Philippe Rameau, the first of the composer's six opera ballets, as he called them. It depicts four love stories from the West Indies, full of drama and romance, and everyone lives happily ever after. Maxim Emelyanichev has selected seven of the many instrumental movements from Rameau's opera and has arranged them into a suite. Here he is now, leading the Frankfurt Radio Symphony Orchestra in music from Les Indes Galantes by Jean-Philippe Rameau.

A suite from Jean-Philippe Rameau's opera ballet Les Indes Galantes, ending with its best-known piece, the Danse Sauvage. Maxime Emelianichev not only conducted that performance, but also played the recorder and snare drum from the podium. And he put together the suite of Rameau's music, especially for this concert with the Frankfurt Radio Symphony Orchestra. The orchestra is staying on stage, and it looks like they're going to delight us with an encore.

0: Music from Jean-Philippe Rameau's final opera, Les Boréades. An encore by the Frankfurt Radio Symphony Orchestra and conductor Maxim Emelyanichev. Closing this concert from the Hessian Broadcasting Hall in Germany.
1: Our host from WFMT was Jan Weller. Next week in the WFMT Orchestra series, the Vienna Symphony Orchestra, a concert given last year, marking its 125th anniversary. And tomorrow evening at 7 in Music Alive, more music which is connected in some way to Baroque music. We will hear music by Corelli, Bloch, Respighi and Heinrich Bieber. That's from the Auckland Philharmonia, a concert called Airs and Dances. With music by Carl Nielsen, Ben Moore and Maurice Ravel to continue tonight's Music Alive, starting with Nielsen and his Serenata in Vano, or Serenade in Vain. It's a rather simple concept. A group of musicians come to the window of the beloved to serenade her. She's not really all that interested, so they go away again. Clarinetist Peter Scholes, Sam Brough playing the bassoon, Simon Williams horn, Callum Hall cello, and Eric Scholes double bass.

Serenata in Vano by Carl Nielsen. Peter Scholes was the clarinetist, Sam Brough played bassoon, Simon Williams horn, Callum Hall cello, and Eric Scholes double bass, part of a concert we recorded in October 2024. Well, the Lexus Songquest, or what's now the Dame Kirita Kanawa Songquest, is coming up soon, so let's cast our minds back to 2022 and the grand final of the competition. This is tenor Emmanuel Fonoti Fui Mo'ono, who won the Dame Kirita Kanawa Foundation Prize, with pianist Terence Dennis, The Lake Isle of Innisfree by Ben Moore.

The Lake Isle of Innisfree by Ben Moore, recorded live at the 2022 Lexus Songquest Grand Final. Tenor Emmanuel Fonoti Fuimaono and pianist Terence Dennis. Emmanuel won the Dame Keritikanua Foundation Prize. Well, the Songquest, which has been renamed as the Keritikanua Songquest, has its semi-finals on the 4th and 5th of July, and the grand final on July the 11th. So those concerts coming up soon, and you can hear all of them live here on RNZ Concert. Here's some music by Ravel, recorded in August 2025 by RNZ Concert. This is the Tokach String Quartet with the second movement of Ravel's String Quartet in F.

The second movement of Ravel's String Quartet in F from the Tokarczuk Quartet, recorded live in concert in August 2025. A little Louis Couperin to take us through until evenings and early music up late, Le Piémontoise, played on the baroque harp by Andrew Lawrence King.

0: Set your spine tingling and open your ears to opera. There's tragedy and triumph, heroes and heartbreak, and extraordinary voices from all over the world. 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
1: Kia ora, hello, I'm David Morris. It's time now for Evenings on RNZ Concert through until midnight. And right now it's also time for Early Music Up Late. And today, a 16th century Italian composer, Costanzo Festa, and his setting of Superflumina Babylonis, By the Rivers of Babylon We Sat and Wept. The Huelgas Ensemble is conducted here by Paul Van Nevel.

Superflumina Babylonis by Costanzo Festa. By the rivers of Babylon we sat and wept. Paul van Nevel conducting the Huelgas ensemble. Costanzo Festa, by the way, one of the very few Italian members of the papal choir in the 16th century. Most of the positions were given to Franco-Flemish composers and singers. A little Handel next from Tafelmusik, directed by Jean Lemon. Bure and Hornpipe from the Water Music, suite number 1 in F. Thank you.

Bourret and Hornpipe from Handel's Water Music Suite No. 1 in F. Gene Lamont directing Tafelmusik. We'll move away from early music in around about 7 minutes' time when it's a piece by Richard Strauss. But right now, a violin sonata by Johann Heinrich Schmelzer, his violin sonata No. 2 from the publication Sonate Unarum Fidium, or Sonatas for One Fiddle. The fiddle here is played by David Irving.

Violin Sonata No. 2 by Johann Heinrich Schmelzer from Sonate Unarum Fidium. David Irving was the violinist, Hannah Lane played triple harp, Tommy Anderson theorbo, John O'Donnell harpsichord and organ, and Laura Vaughan played the viola da gamba. You're tuned to Evenings on RNZ Concert. Richard Strauss next, the introduction to the final scene from his opera Capriccio. Horn player Barry Tuckwell, with Vladimir Ashkenazy conducting the Royal Philharmonic Orchestra.

The introduction to the final scene from Richard Strauss's opera Capriccio, Vladimir Ashkenazy conducting the Royal Philharmonic with horn player Barry Tuckwell. Evenings on RNZ Concert. In about 10 minutes' time, that great New Zealand pianist Richard Farrell and some music by Edvard Grieg. First, though, Jean Francais, his piece Hommage à l'ami Papageno, homage to the friends of Papageno, one of the characters from Mozart's Magic Flute. The Holland Wind Players and pianist Aldert Vermeulen, conducted by Jeroen Vairinck.

The first movement of Grieg's Piano Concerto in A Minor. Richard Farrell was the soloist, and George Weldon conducted the Halle Orchestra. You're tuned to Evenings on RNZ Concert. Some of the major works still to come on the programme, a Mass by Josef Rheinberger, and Maurizio Pollini plays Chopin's Piano Sonata No. 3. Dvorak now, from the Organ Trio, Catherine Austin, Dmitri Atanasoff and James Tennant. It's the sixth movement of the Donkey Trio by Dvorak, Piano Trio No. 4 in E Minor, Opus 90.

That's part of the Donkey Trio, Piano Trio No. 4 in E minor by Dvorak, played there by the Ogun Trio. Well, we'll turn to an Australian composer next, Glenn Murillier. This is part of the Lawn Concerto, his third movement, the Christchurch Youth Recorder Ensemble's conducted by Neville Forsyth.

0: The stars are out in force for this glittering production of Donizetti's The Daughter of the Regiment. Erin Morley brings great comedy and vocal fireworks to the title role, and tenor Lawrence Brownlee tackles Tonio's high C's with huge energy. There's even a cameo from TV star Sandra Oh, La Fille du Régiment from the New York Met, this Saturday from 7 p.m. on RNZ Concert.
1: And right now you're tuned to Evenings on RNZ Concert. Kia ora, I'm David Morris. Josef Reinberger's Mass in E-flat coming up in around about 9 minutes' time. But first, music by Beethoven, the first of the overtures that he wrote to his only opera. The opera was initially titled Leonora, but later retitled Fidelio, and Beethoven struggled with an overture for it. He eventually wrote 4, the Fidelio overture, and 3 Leonora overtures. This is the least performed of the lot, the Leonora overture No. 1 by Beethoven, Thomas Dalsgaard and the Swedish Chamber Orchestra.

for the Leonora Overture No. 1 by Beethoven, the Swedish Chamber Orchestra and conductor Thomas Dalsgaard. Evenings on RNZ Concert. Choral music next by Josef Rheinberger, his Cantus Missae, or Sung Mass, Mass in E-flat, Opus 109. This is Rheinberger's only Mass for double choir, and it has a rather special character to it, since Rheinberger was very much inspired by ancient polyphony. This won him a prize, by the way, the Gregorius Medal. That was in 1879, awarded to Rheinberger by Pope Leo XIII. Mass in E-flat by Rheinberger. Charles Bruffy conducts the Phoenix Bach Choir and Kansas City Chorale.

The Mass in E-flat for double choir, Opus 109, by Josef Rheinberger. The Phoenix Bach Choir and Kansas City Chorale, conducted by Charles Bruffy. You're tuned to Evenings on RNZ Concert. Some music next on the programme by Louise Farronk. This is the fourth movement of a piano quintet, number 2 in E. This is performed by the Schubert Ensemble of London.

part of the Piano Quintet No. 2 in E by Louise Farrenc, played by the Schubert Ensemble of London. Debussy next, from Angela Hewitt, the second movement of the Suite Bergamasque.

Silent Westway by John Metcalfe. Tom Kirstens was the guitarist with Tom Kirstens G-plus ensemble. Multitracked cello next, performed and composed by Kian Soltani, intermezzo, a scene from the past.

0: Intermezzo, a scene from the past. Multi-tracked cellist Kian Soltani, and he was the composer there as well.
1: Set your spine tingling and open your ears to opera. There's tragedy and triumph, heroes and heartbreak, and extraordinary voices from all over the world. 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

Erbarmadich from the St. Matthew Passion by Bach. Yo-Yo Ma was the soloist, and Ton Koopman made the arrangement and directed the Amsterdam Baroque Orchestra. You're tuned to Evenings on RNZ Concert. Kia ora, I'm David Morris. Do stay tuned. Still to come, closer to midnight, Chopin's Piano Sonata No. 3, played by Maurizio Pollini. Right now, some music by Mel Bonis. This is the opening of her flute sonata, Opus 64. Mathilde Calderini, the flutist, and Aurel Martin, the pianist.

Part of the flute sonata, Opus 64, by Mel Bonis. Mathilde Calderini was the flutist, and the pianist was Aurel Martin. Across the English Channel now to England, and music by British composer David Bruce. Tempo di Choropo from Caja di Musica, harpist Bridget Kibbie.

Shandong Folk Suite by Shi Guangqi, played by the Shanghai Quartet. Evenings on RNZ Concert. We turn to Chopin for the major work of this hour, the Piano Sonata No. 3 in B minor, Chopin's Opus 58. It's one of the composer's most difficult works, and also one of the closest to the German ideals of music, the first movement even in sonata form. Piano Sonata No. 3 by Chopin, played here by Maurizio Pollini.

Piano Sonata No. 3 in B minor by Chopin. The pianist was Maurizio Pollini. And this is Evenings on RNZ Concert. A little Elgar for you now. Sospiri, Opus 70. Violinist Brimer Canemason and pianist Konya Canemason.

Sospiri by Elgar. Brymer Kenny Mason, the violinist. Conyer Kenny Mason, the pianist. And that is it from me for this evening. David Morris signing off, wishing you, of course, a very good evening. Music Through the Night continues, even though I depart. Starting with this, Tsimdelius, the intermezzo from Fenimore and Gerda, Symphony Nova Scotia, is conducted by Georg Tintner.

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0: 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Te Reo Irirangi o Aotearoa.
1: RNZ News, kia ora, I'm Nicola Wright. The Electoral Commission says the country's electoral system is adjusting to the newly identified threat posed by advanced AI in the lead-up to November's general election. Governments worldwide are rushing to shore up critical national infrastructure systems after alarming results from tests of so far unreleased frontier artificial intelligence models. Teacher educators are worried about the rising use of pre-scripted lessons. They say some schools are telling their student teachers not to bother lesson planning because they'll be given a script to teach from. They warn that's too rigid and stops teachers adapting lessons to suit their pupils. Wellington's mayor has conceded that any move to reduce the city's commercial rates burden will add to residential rates bills. Wellington City Council is discussing a suite of changes to its rates system today, including lowering the capital's commercial rates differential. Andrew Little says Wellington's commercial rates are some of the least affordable in the country. With contentious health and safety legislation set to be debated today, opponents are carefully watching to see what New Zealand First does. The bill, which began its second reading last night, aims to cut compliance costs and refocus the system on critical risks to life. Family members of the Pike River mine disaster victims shouted, "Kill the bill," at Parliament yesterday. A major new study shows some New Zealanders are living in homes that are so cold in winter that they can see their breath. The warmest temperatures in the Building Research Association study were recorded in living rooms in the evening, reaching an average of just over 20 degrees, but bedrooms are still cold, with average temperatures of just 16.5 degrees overnight. That's the news.
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1: The forecast from Met Service to midnight. The Northland, Auckland, Coromandel Peninsula, Bay of Plenty and the Central High Country. Rain at times, sometimes heavy. Chance of isolated thunderstorms for Bay of Plenty coasts this morning. Waikato, Waitomo and Taranaki, scattered showers, heavy at times. Gisborne to Wairarapa, also Whanganui to Wellington, rain. Sets in and heavy at times from the south this morning. Nelson and Buller, outbreaks of rain, may be heavy, clearing Buller this afternoon, elsewhere this evening. Grey and Westland fine apart from scattered rain north of Hokitika, and that clears this morning. For Marlborough and Canterbury, occasional rain, snow to 400 metres this morning and afternoon. Fiordland, Otago and Southland, rain spreading north, easing to showers later this morning and becoming isolated this afternoon, clearing in Fiordland. Chatham Islands cloud at times. For the main centres, Auckland a few showers, turning to outbreaks of rain this afternoon, maybe heavy. Northerlies turn southwest late morning, strong in exposed places, 17 degrees. Tauranga rain at times, sometimes heavy with the chance of thunderstorms till evening. Northeasterlies turning southeasterly this afternoon, 17. Hamilton a few showers and then outbreaks of rain from afternoon, could be heavy and thundery till evening. Northeasterlies turning southerly this afternoon, 17. Wellington occasional and sometimes heavy rain. Gales southerlies gusting 120 kilometres per hour from evening, 11. Christchurch rain clearing early and then showers around midday. Strong southerlies ease for a while this morning, 8. Dunedin showers becoming isolated this afternoon, more fine breaks. Strong southwesterlies ease this evening, 8 degrees. 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
4: A very good morning and a warm welcome to Mornings here on RNZ Concert. It is Thursday, June the 25th. At 4 minutes past six, Andrew Clark here with you. We need a wee bit of cheering up after hearing about the weather forecast. It's dreich, as we say in Scots language. I've got a beautiful duet for you by Elgar. and music inspired by the Brothers Grimm and their tale of Hansel and Gretel. But first, a wee bit of fun, as I say, we do need cheering up. This is called the Joke Polka, and it's music by Johann Strauss II.

The Goody Ensemble, hopefully cheering us up there with that joke polka from Johann Strauss II. It is time now for music from Johann Nepomuk Hummel, a student of Haydn and Mozart's. And Hummel wrote this at a time when he was riding high in Europe as a renowned piano virtuoso as well. And this does have the piano in it. We're going to hear one of his variations in B-flat major with a refreshing, light sound.

Howard Shelley in great form there at the piano and directing the London Mozart Players. We heard Variation Number 3 from Johann Nepomuk Hummel's Variations in B-flat Major, and they're based on a theme from the Berlin Singspiel, the Craftsman's Festival, or Das Fest der Handwerker. It is time now for music from Elgar, and this is before his career took off with works like Enigma, Variations in the Pomp and Circumstance Marches. This is a violin and piano duet called La Capricieuse, the Capricious One. I've heard it being described as a sparkling fantasy. Today we're going to hear violinist Pinkus Zukerman with Mark Nykrug at the piano.

Violinist Pinka Zukerman with Mark Nykrug at the piano, and that was Elgar's La Capricieuse. It's 18 minutes past six. Time for a light-filled piece from a French composer called Jacques Castered. Jacques was an award-winning composer. In fact, he won France's top music prize called the Prix de Rome in the 1950s. We're going to hear the finale to his Sonatine d'Avril, and this for flute and guitar.

That was flutist Cobus Dutoit and guitarist Patrick Sutton bringing us the final movement from Jacques Castered's Sonatine d'Avril. Time now for a track from a previous RNZ Concert album of the week, and it featured music from the 19th century Italian operas with a focus on wind quintets. So apparently it was a thing where making opera more accessible, quintets would head, rather than go to opera houses, they'd head into people's homes, smaller venues and the like, and bringing a wee vibe from the opera. Well, the album is Tutti all'Opera. This piece is by Giulio Bricialdi, who often arranged and paraphrased themes from the likes of Verdi operas.

The opening movement there from Giulio Bricialdi's quintet for flute, oboe, clarinet, horn and bassoon, and the wind ensemble that we heard there called Pentaedra, and they're based in Quebec in Canada. It reminds me that next week, next Wednesday in fact it's July the 1st, and it's Canada Day, so we'll have a wee theme running through the programme about Canada, of course, Canadian performers and music. Now, today, in fact, actually, a wee bit later on in this hour, we'll have a piece from Canada. Time now to hear the opening to a Handel oratorio, The Triumph of Time and Truth. It has an Italian title, Il Trionfo del Tempo e il Disinganno. One of the earliest surviving oratorios by Handel, in fact. It's over to the Orchestra of the Age of Enlightenment for the overture.

Music there by Handel, the overture to Il Trionfo del Tempo e del Disinganno. And our performers, the Orchestra of the Age of Enlightenment, directed by Catherine McIntosh. It is Andrew Clark here with the morning's programme this Thursday, live on RNZ Concert. Very pleased you could join me. Before seven, there will be music inspired by the Brothers Grimm tale of Hansel and Gretel. Now it's time for the main centre's forecast. Tamaki Makaurau, Auckland, a few showers turning to periods of rain in the afternoon, could be heavy. Northerlies turning southwesterly late in the morning, strong in exposed places, a high of 17. 17 also the high today for Tauranga Moana, with periods of rain, sometimes heavy with possible thunderstorms in the morning and afternoon. Northeasterlies will turn southeasterly in the afternoon. And 17 also predicted high today for Kirikiriroa, Hamilton, with a few showers, then periods of rain from the afternoon, and they could be heavy and thundery until the evening. Northeasterlies turning southerly in the afternoon. Tafangia Nui Atara at Wellington, periods of rain, sometimes heavy. Northerlies turning to gale southerlies before dawn, gusting 120 kilometres an hour from the evening and a top of 11. Ototahi, Christchurch, rain clearing early in the morning, but then showers developing around midday. Strong southerlies will ease for a time in the morning, a high of 8. Otipoti, Dunedin, showers developing in the morning, then becoming isolated in the afternoon as fine spells increase. Strong southwesterlies easing in the evening, 8 also the predicted high. All right, 25 minutes to 7, we're off to Japan for our next piece of music. This is for guitar, and it's been inspired by a Japanese concept called Kacho Fugetsu, and it's inspired by nature, meaning flower, bird, wind, and moon. Let's hear this piece, Hana no.

Tetsuo Oisono played Hanano from Reiko Erima's Flower Bird, Wind and Moon. 21 minutes to 7, I've got some music now from Ravel and a performance featuring François-Xavier Poisat at the piano. He recorded Ravel's complete works for piano to mark the composer's 150th anniversary last year. He actually needs a pair of hands, extra pair of hands for this. This is Ravel's Mother Goose Suite. So at the piano as well will be Louis Schwitzgebel. And this is The Empress of the Pagodas.

François-Xavier Poisat and Louis Schwitzgebel with the Laidronette Impératrice des Pagodes from Ravel's Mother Goose Suite. It is time for music now from a French-Canadian composer, Jean Landry. She was a teacher at a university in Quebec City for over 30 years, from the early 1950s. The piece that I have for you, for viola and piano, is from a work called Three Poems. This is called So Sings Love in the Tree of My Veins. And in French, that title would be Ainsi chante l'amour dans l'arbre de mes veines.

Lovely sound there from the viola, wasn't it? Played by Chloé Dumoulin with Frédéric Lambert at the piano. And that was music from Jeanne Landry, Ainsi chante l'amour dans l'arbre de mes veines. It is 13 minutes to 7. It's time to bring you part of the story about Hansel and Gretel, the fairy tale opera by Engelbert Humperdinck, and based on, of course, the famous Brothers Grimm story. The opera actually premiered in 1893, and at that premiere, would you believe, who was conducting? Richard Strauss. Let us join the Academy of St. Martin in the Fields now for the overture to Hansel and Gretel.

That was the overture from Engelbert Humperdinck's Hansel and Gretel, brought to us by the Academy of St. Martin in the Fields, the conductor there, Sir Neville Mariner. At 7:05, we're going to hear the recorder. It features in this concerto from Arcangelo Corelli, and we're going to be joining soloist Maurice Steger with the English Concert for the Gavotte.

A chirpy wee piece there, playing the recorder, Maurice Steger with the English Concert, and that Gavotte, the final movement from a Concerto Grosso in F by Arcangelo Corelli. It is great to have you with me this Thursday morning. It's Andrew Clark here with the morning's programme live across the country on RNZ Concert. In just a few minutes' time, I've got a wee gallop by Shostakovich for you. Burst of energy that you might need to kickstart the day. Nothing too full on. And part of Max Bruch's Scottish Fantasy. It's coming up to 7 o'clock, though. Please stay with me if you can. We're heading towards the news.

0: the Kia. Te reo irirangi o Aotearoa.
1: RNZ News, kia ora, I'm Nicola Wright. A major new study shows some people are living in homes that are so cold in winter they can see their breath. Half of those surveyed in the Building Research Association work say their homes are colder than they would like, at least some of the time. Senior research scientist Vicky White says that's due to a combination of energy costs and the poor quality of many homes. Emergency doctors are warning of a rapidly worsening hospital crisis. The Australasian College for Emergency Medicine says many New Zealand hospitals are operating at or above 100% capacity, even before the winter flu season reaches its peak. It says overcrowding in emergency departments is the worst frontline staff have ever seen. Those who educate teachers are worried about the rising use of pre-scripted lessons. They say some schools are telling their student teachers not to bother lesson planning because they'll be given a script to teach from. And they warn that approach is too rigid. The Education Ministry says there's no requirement for teachers to use scripts. KiwiSaver members continue to tap their accounts to get them through hardship. Inland revenue data shows just under 5,100 members withdrew their savings due to financial hardship last month. That's 150 people more than the same month a year earlier. Western Europe is continuing to smash heat records, as forecasters warn extreme temperatures could persist until the end of the week. France has recorded its hottest day since records began nearly 80 years ago at 44.3 degrees, just a day after previously breaking the record. Britain has logged its highest temperature for June, and Italy has placed 16 cities on its highest heat alert. The World Health Organization says preparations are complete for the trial to begin next week of two Ebola medications that could help fight the outbreak in the Democratic Republic of Congo. Researchers will assess whether two antivirals can help reduce death rates in those with the Bundibugyo strain. That's the news.
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1: The forecast from Met Service to midnight. For Northland, Auckland, Coromandel Peninsula, Bay of Plenty and the Central High Country, outbreaks of rain arrived this morning or early afternoon, a few of them heavy. Waikato, Waitomo and Taranaki scattered showers, heavy at times. Gisborne to Wairarapa, also Whanganui to Wellington, occasional rain. A few heavy falls, gales southerlies later today. Nelson and Buller, outbreaks of rain, clearing Buller this afternoon and Nelson this evening. Grey and Westland, fine. Marlborough and Canterbury, persistent rain in Marlborough, showers in Canterbury by afternoon, snow to 400 metres for a while. Fiordland, Otago and Southland, rain spreads south, becoming isolated showers by this afternoon though, clearing in Fiordland, snow to 500 metres for a while this morning, Chatham Islands cloud at times. In the main centres, Auckland the odd shower turning to outbreaks of rain this afternoon, maybe heavy. Easterlies turn southwest late morning, strong in exposed places, 17. Tauranga rain at times, sometimes heavy with the chance of thunderstorms till evening. Northeasterlies turn southeast this afternoon, 17. Hamilton a few showers and then outbreaks of rain from afternoon, could be heavy and thundery till evening. Northeasterlies change southerly this afternoon, 17. Wellington, occasional and sometimes heavy rain. Strong southerlies rising to gale this evening, gusting 120 kilometres per hour, 11. Christchurch, mainly fine and then showers from around midday. Strong southerlies ease for a while this morning, 8. Dunedin, showers becoming isolated this afternoon, more fine breaks. Strong southwesterlies ease this evening, 8 degrees. 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

an energetic arrangement there. Funnily enough, it is a gallop after all. It was from Cheryomushki, originally by Shostakovich, and we heard that very viola performance, 48 violas from the Academy of St Martin in the Fields, BBC Symphony Orchestra, London Philharmonic, and the English National Orchestra. And it's Andrew Clark here with the morning's programme. Very good morning to you. I hope your day is going well so far. I'm just looking at what we've got lined up for you in terms of music before 8 o'clock. Offenbach will allow us to sample life in Paris with his great opera overture and a lovely piece for piano coming up fairly soon from Schubert. Lots of other wee treats as well here on our Inside Concert. First to a duet for piano and violin. This is called Burlesque. I always think burlesque, you go to sort of a steamy cabaret show. It's a bit raunchy, but this is pretty light and gentle. Music by Czech composer Vítězslava Kapralová.

We heard violinist Stephanie Chase there, and at the piano, Virginia Eskin. And they were bringing us music from Vyacheslava Kapralova and the burlesque there. It is 12 minutes past 7. I've got some piano music now from Schubert and another of his musical moments. I brought you one last week. Today, this is the first of the six that he wrote over 5 years in the 1820s at the piano for us once again, Stephen Osborne.

Stephen Osborne at the piano with one of Schubert's Moments Musicales, the number one in C major. It is 17 minutes past seven. It's time to get the violin onto the centre stage now, as it were, and we're going to hear the finale of Max Bruch's Scottish Fantasy. This is a classic recording from 1961, and we'll be joining violinist Jascha Heifetz and the New Symphony Orchestra of London.

The finale there from Max Bruch's Scottish Fantasy and Malcolm Sargent conducting violinist Yasha Heifetz and the New Symphony Orchestra of London, as I said earlier. That is from a recording from the 1960s. Not the only classic recording that I have for you in this hour of the programme, because we're going to be hearing Dame Kiriti Kanawa's winning performance at the Songquest from the 60s, and there's a reason for that, and I'll be explaining a wee bit later on in the programme. It does involve a ticket giveaway as well. It is 25 minutes past seven. We're staying with the Scottish theme now, and it's not deliberate. I know that Scotland are about to play Brazil a wee bit later on this morning. I might have my Scotland top on here in the studio. It is all down to Anna. She produces the most of the music for the programme. This is a Scottish folk song called The Gallant Weaver, and it celebrates a weaver singing at his loom. The piece written by James McMillan's based on the text by none other than Robbie Burns. And we're going to join the vocal ensemble Papagena for this performance.

Music by James McMillan and Sarah Tennant Flowers, The Gallant Weaver. And we heard the vocal ensemble, Papagena. It is the morning's programme. Andrew Clark here, live on RNZ Concert. We're going to be heading to a sleepy lagoon, and we'll hear what that sounds like in a few minutes' time. Also, I've got tickets to give away a wee bit later for the grand final gala of the Dame Kitty Tikanawa Song Quest in Wellington in a couple of weeks' time. And we'll take you back to her 1965 performance at the Song Quest back in those days. It's now time for the main centre's forecast today. Tamaki Makaurau, Auckland, a few showers turning to periods of rain in the afternoon. They could be heavy. Northerlies turning southwesterly late in the morning. Strong and exposed places, a high of 17. 17 also the predicted high for Tauranga Moana today, with periods of rain, sometimes heavy, could be thunderstorms in the morning and afternoon. Northeasterlies turning southeasterly in the afternoon. And again, 17 an expected high for Kirikiriro Hamilton today, and a few showers then periods of rain from the afternoon, could be heavy and thundery until the evening. Northeasterlies will turn southerly in the afternoon. Into Whanganui Atara at Wellington, periods of rain, sometimes heavy, northerlies turning to gale, southerlies before dawn, gusting 120 kilometres an hour from the evening, and a high of 11. Ototahi Christchurch, rain clearing early in the morning, then showers developing around midday. Strong southerlies will ease for a time in the morning, and a high of 8. Also 8 the expected high today for Otipoti Dunedin, with showers developing in the morning, then becoming isolated in the afternoon as fine spells increase. Strong southwesterlies will ease in the evening. In a few minutes, we're going to hear the wonderful violinist from here, Amalia Hall, but it's time for some British light orchestral music from one of the masters, Eric Coates, and this, written in the 1930s, it's called By the Sleepy Lagoon.

The New London Orchestra with that piece by Eric Coates called By the Sleepy Lagoon. It is 23 minutes to 8. We're going to bring in New Zealand violinist Amalia Hall now, always very busy, a concertmaster with Orchestra Wellington. She plays with the NZ Trio and much more. Today she's bringing us music by Philip Sharvenka from an album she recorded with Christopher Park, the pianist. This is part of Sharvenka's Suite.

Minor, and we heard violinist Amalia Hall with Christopher Park at the piano. A wee bit earlier, I was talking about how Amalia's concertmaster with Orchestra Wellington, their next concert just a couple of days away this Saturday at 7:30 at the Michael Fowler Centre in Wellington. It's called Virtuosi, and there are a couple of pieces featuring the music of Elgar, with the New Zealand String Quartet actually joining the orchestra. Also cellist Inbal Megiddo, and that is Concerto for Orchestra by Elgar, and music by, actually by Biela Bartok, I believe. No, Cello Concerto in E Minor, it says by Elgar. Got to get my glasses prescription changed by all accounts. 18 minutes to 8, let me bring you some music from Robert Schumann, part of his Rhenish Symphony, and the finale with some bursts of brass at the start.

Ricardo Chailly conducting the Leipzig Gewandhaus Orchestra with the finale there from Robert Schumann's Symphony No. 3 in E-flat major, the Rhenish. At 12 minutes to 8, it's time now to talk about the Song Quest. Now, let me explain. The final stages of the country's quest to find the opera stars of tomorrow gets underway soon, and for years it's been known as the Mobile or the Lexus Song Quest. This year, in its 70th year, the competition is now called the Dame Kiriti Kanawa Song Quest. In a couple of minutes, you'll have the chance to enter the draw to win premium tickets to the grand final in a couple of weeks' time, after we hear Dame Kiri herself singing from Carmen. And this is the actual recording from the 1965 Song Quest, which she won. Here she is with the Habanera.

Dame Kitty T. Kanawa with music from Bizet's Carmen the Habanera, and joined by the Dunedin Concert Orchestra for that performance back in 1965. Well, 70 years ago, more than 1,300 singers entered the first Mobile Song Quest in 1956, and it was a nationwide radio contest, apparently. Back to this year, and it's the first year it's named after Dame Kitty T. Kanawa. The semi-finals will be taking place at 6:30 on Saturday the 4th and Sunday the 5th of July in Wellington at St Andrews on the Terrace. Those semi-finals are free to attend. Registrations are now open at the SongQuest website for the Grand Final Gala on Saturday, July the 11th. That's in Wellington, the Michael Fowler Centre. And by the way, the international head judge this year for the SongQuest, the celebrated American mezzo-soprano Frederica von Stade. Now look, I've got two premium tickets to give away right now for that final. And to enter the draw, please text me. 8824 is the number. That's 8824. To go to that Grand Final Gala in Wellington, please provide me with your full name and email address, and I'll draw the winner. Around about 9:30 this morning, if you win, I will text you. If you don't receive the text from me, then why not go along anyway if you can? Tickets will be available on the SongQuest website. Good luck. And after 8, we'll hear a more recent winner of the SongQuest. Now, this next piece is all about life in Paris. It's from the opera by Offenbach called just that in French, La Vie Parisienne, and the overture, which comes to life with big bursts of energy at the end.

La Vie Parisienne, the Overture from Jacques Offenbach, brought to us by the Philharmonie Orchestra conductor there, Sir Neville Marriner. It is Andrew Clark here with the morning's programme live at RZ Concert this Thursday. We have a playlist full of variety for you, as you'd only expect from our producer Anna. We're going to be heading to Dunedin for a take on the father of the Strauss clan's Radetzky March. And further ahead, the beauty of Brahms. Choir music for your beauty spot. It is coming up to 8 o'clock. Time for the news.

0: 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Te Reo Irirangi o Aotearoa.
1: RNZ News, kia ora. I'm Nicola Wright. A housing researcher says cold bedrooms can have lifelong health effects. A major new study by the Building Research Association has found many New Zealanders are still sleeping in rooms that are too cold, although temperatures have improved over the years. Lucy Telfer-Barnard says cold homes affect people's cardiovascular and respiratory systems, as well as their mental health. She says New Zealand houses need more insulation and more energy-efficient heating. Health New Zealand says it's been adding extra staff and beds and increasing community care to get ready for winter pressures. The Australasian College for Emergency Medicine says many New Zealand hospitals are already operating at or above 100% capacity, even before the peak of the flu season. Health NZ says winter is always busy, but hospitals remain open and emergency care is available around the clock. Contentious health and safety legislation is to be debated today, aiming to cut compliance costs and refocus the system on critical risks to life. Opponents will be carefully watching to see what New Zealand First does, as leader Winston Peters has twice changed his tune on whether his party will support the legislation. The owners of a Christchurch nightclub that's about to close for good say fewer young people are going clubbing. Hyde Club in St Asaph Street has hosted many local and international electronic music acts since it opened in 2019. Co-owner Mitch Ryder says young people are not drinking as much alcohol as they did in the past, making venues less profitable. He says the cost of living is also having an effect. Astronomers have taken the most detailed image yet of the centre of the Milky Way, revealing more than 60 million stars in a single picture. The European Space Agency says the extraordinary level of detail could open up a new chapter in the search for planets beyond this solar system. The shot was captured by the Euclid Space Telescope. That's the news.
2: 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And you'll hear some of the most famous battle music of the Baroque by Heinrich Bieber. Baroque and beyond, tonight from 7 on RNZ Concert.
1: The forecast from Met Service to midnight. For Northland, Auckland, Coromandel Peninsula, Bay of Plenty and the Central High Country, outbreaks of rain arrived this morning or early afternoon, a few of them heavy. Waikato, Waitomo and Taranaki scattered showers, heavy at times. Gisborne to Wairarapa, also Whanganui to Wellington, occasional rain. A few heavy falls, gales southerlies later today. Nelson and Buller, outbreaks of rain, clearing Buller this afternoon and Nelson this evening. Grey and Westland, fine. Marlborough and Canterbury, persistent rain in Marlborough, showers in Canterbury by afternoon, snow to 400 metres for a while. Fiordland, Otago and Southland, rain spreads south, becoming isolated showers by this afternoon though, clearing in Fiordland. Snow to 500 metres for a while this morning. Chatham Islands, cloud at times. In the main centres, Auckland the odd shower turning to outbreaks of rain this afternoon, maybe heavy. Easterlies turn southwest late morning, strong in exposed places, 17. Tauranga rain at times, sometimes heavy with the chance of thunderstorms till evening. Northeasterlies turn southeast this afternoon, 17. Hamilton, a few showers and then outbreaks of rain from afternoon, could be heavy and thundery till evening. Northeasterlies change southerly this afternoon, 17. Wellington, occasional and sometimes heavy rain. Strong southerlies rising to gale this evening, gusting 120 kilometres per hour, 11. Christchurch, mainly fine and then showers from around midday. Strong southerlies ease for a while this morning, 8. Dunedin, showers becoming isolated this afternoon, more fine breaks. Strong southwesterlies ease this evening, 8 degrees. This is RNZ Concert, funded through New Zealand On Air.
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The organ in fun mode there. We heard Kemp English playing the organ of Dunedin Town Hall and an arrangement, of course, of the Radetzky March by Johann Strauss I. Kia ora, it's Andrew Clark with the morning's programme live on RNZ Concert. Absolutely delighted to be here, of course, this Thursday morning with some chamber music from Saint-Saëns shortly. Also, a wee bit of music about English nobility. We'll take you to 15th century England for the tale of the Rose of Raby. Now it's time for your beauty spot today. And like a lot of ensembles, the Bach Collegium Japan like to branch out now and then. In this case, they're bringing us music by Brahms. This is from a German requiem. So in seven movements, it's Brahms' longest composition and largest ensemble work. From it, it's called How Lovely Is Thy Dwelling Place, and the German title Wie lieblich sind deine Wohnungen.

We heard from Brahms, a German requiem, Wie lieblich sind deine Wohnungen, brought to us by the Bach Collegium Japan. The conductor there, Masaki Suzuki. It's time now for music from Camille Saint-Saëns, some of his chamber music. This is, I reckon, a pretty chirpy final movement from his octet in E-flat major, and then interesting instrumental mix there, like in the trumpet in this

A great performance there from the Nash Ensemble and their final movement from Camille Saint-Saëns' Septet in E-flat major. At 18 minutes past 8, I've got a couple of items for you in the live diary today. At the Central Library in Wellington at 5:30, the New Zealand String Quartet bringing their third session in a new series, the Musical Book Club. And today you could dive deep into the secret thoughts and hidden desires, apparently, of six composers, each of whom encoded their music. Sounds intriguing, doesn't it? Well, if you head along to the new Central Library, that's this afternoon from 5:30. It's free entry, but booking is encouraged, so please go along to the New Zealand String Quartet website and you can find out how to register there. In Christchurch tonight, the Eloan Quartet with flutist Bridget Douglas start their Chamber Music New Zealand partnership series tour. That's at the piano in Christchurch tonight, and it's part of the Christopher Classics programme. And the musical journey goes, my goodness, all the way from the Clutha River to Eastern and Central Europe onto the Andes at the heart of the Incan Empire. And there's music from diverse landscapes and cultures. That is tonight from 7 o'clock at the piano in Christchurch, the Eloan Quartet. And Bridget Douglas from the NZSO joining them as well. And then they head north for Warkworth on Saturday afternoon, Warkworth Town Hall, and then Tauranga on Sunday. You can head to the Chamber of Music New Zealand website. It'll have all the details. And in Auckland tonight, there's a performance from the Greater Twin Cities Youth Symphony and the Auckland Youth Orchestra. It's taking place at the Bruce Mason Centre in Takapuna. That's tonight at 7 o'clock in Auckland. All right, I've got some English folk music for you now, and a piece all about the Rose of Raby, the nickname given to a 15th century noblewoman, Cecily Neville. And she was given that name because she was born, funnily enough, at the Raby Castle in Durham in the north of England. And I believe that she was the mother to two kings of England, Edward IV and Richard III. All right, here is the Rose of Raby.

That was Dave Shepherd's The Rose of Raby playing the lute. Ron McFarlane, Carolyn Sirk played the viola da gamba, and we heard an Irish drum called the Bodhrán, played by Jackie Moran. And we're going to stay with music from England now. Music from Holst, part of his St. Paul's suite, the one that he wrote for the student orchestra of St. Paul's Girls' School in London, where he worked as director of music. This is the folk dance, quite well known, the Dargisson, the final movement from the suite.

The final movement there from Holst's St. Paul's Suite and Vernon Handley conducting the Royal Philharmonic. It is time now to bring you music from quite an unknown, I guess I could say, Czech composer called František Žévar Brissy from the 18th century. He's one of the most productive of his days in terms of popular Czech and Central European composers. Before the arrival of the first Viennese school, we're going to bring you the opening movement from his Symphony in D.

We heard the Czech Chamber Philharmonic bringing us the opening movement from A Symphony in D by František Žever Brixy. It is Andrew Clark here with your morning's programme. Absolutely delighted to be here, I have to say. A couple of pieces from the Southern Hemisphere coming your way in a wee while. I've got a waltz from South America and some ballet music from Antarctica. Let's find out what's going on with the main centre's forecast today. Tamaki, Makaurau, Auckland, a few showers turning to periods of rain in the afternoon, could be heavy. Northerlies turning southwesterly late in the morning, strong in exposed places and a high of 17. 17 also the expected high today for Tauranga, Moana, with periods of rain, sometimes heavy, could be thunderstorms in the morning and afternoon. Northeasterlies turning southeasterly in the afternoon. Also 17 the high expected today for Kirikiriroa, Hamilton, with a few showers then, periods of rain from the afternoon, they could be heavy and thundery until the evening. Northeasterlies will turn southerly in the afternoon. In Te Whanganuiatara, Wellington, there will be periods of rain. They could be heavy. Gale southerlies gusting 120 kilometres an hour from the evening and a top of 11. Ototahi, Christchurch, rain clearing early in the morning, then showers developing around midday. Strong southerlies easing for a time in the morning and a top of 8. 8 also the top temperature expected today for Otipoti, Dunedin, and showers developing in the morning, then becoming isolated in the afternoon as fine spells increase. Strong southwesterlies will ease in the evening. All right, let's whisk ourselves away to Paraguay. This is where Agustin Barrios Mangaré hailed from, and a composer of guitar music, South American guitar music, and this waltz, let's hear Cuhi Park. Thank you.

0: We heard Cúchaí Park with that waltz in G by Agustín Barrios Mangoré. It is 22 minutes to nine. Now, a wee bit earlier on, you may have been hearing me, if you were listening, talking about the country's Song Quest. Yes, the opera competition here in New Zealand to find the stars of tomorrow. Now known this year for the first time as the Dame Kiriti Kanawa Song Quest. It's produced singers, of course, who've gone on to great things, including Dame Kiri herself from the 1960s, also Dame Malvina Major. And in the 1990s, bass baritone Jonathan Lamalu, he won it in 1998. We're going to hear him sing now from Mozart's Don Giovanni. Jonathan joins the NZSO for Madamina Il Catalogo e Questo.
1: Madamina, il catalogo è questo, delle belle camo e padonio, un catalogo che ho fatto io. Osservate,

The music of Mozart, that was from Don Giovanni, and we heard bass baritone Jonathan Lamalu singing Madamina il catalogo e questo. Jonathan joined by the NZS. So the conductor there was James Judd. Now, if you weren't listening earlier on, this is news. I've got two premium tickets to offer for the grand final gala of this year's Dame Kiriti Kanawa Song Quest. It's on Saturday, July the 11th in Wellington at the Michael Fowler Centre. To enter the draw, please text 8824, the text line number for us here is 8824, and provide me with your full name and email address, and I'll draw the winner around 9:30, so in about 45 minutes' time. So please, if you can text in as soon as you can, that would be great. Thank you so much to those of you who've already texted in with your entries. As I mentioned earlier, if I send you a text, you are on your way to the Michael Fowler Centre in a couple of weeks' time. But if not, there will be still tickets available on the SongQuest website. Good luck. All right, let's head to Antarctica now, 8:45. This is music by Australian composer Nigel Westlake. And a few years ago, Nigel thought, you know what, I'm going to head down to do my research. Of course, he would have found quite a lot of these things dancing around penguins. It's time to hear his penguin ballet.

David Purcellin conducting the Tasmanian Symphony Orchestra with Tim Kaine playing the guitar. And they brought us the Penguin Ballet from Nigel Westlake's Antarctica Suite. Well, it's quite far to head now for the music. We're heading up to Lithuania, the Baltic Republic of Lithuania now. And this is a choir piece by Vytautas Miškinis. The title in English, God Shall Give His Angels Charge Over Thee, in Latin, Angelus Suis Deus.

Yeah, the Trinity College Choir, Cambridge there with Angelis Suis Deus, music by Vytautas Miškinis. Time now for some film music, and this is from the film The Hours. It came out in 2002, about three women in different time periods whose lives are connected through Virginia Woolf's novel Mrs. Dalloway. This is part of the soundtrack. We're going to hear part three, and it's music by Philip Glass.

We heard the ensemble called Baroque Lynn, and that was music from Philip Glass, Suite from the Hours, Movement Number 3, and also performing at the piano for us, Simone Dinnerstein. Well, it's Andrew Clark here with the Mornings programme on RNZ Concert this Thursday morning. Our Hour of Zen before 10 is just minutes away and contains music from Mozart, a dreamy concerto for flute and harp. We're approaching 9 o'clock. It's time for the news.

0: the Kia. Te Reo Irirangi o Aotearoa.
1: RNZ News, kia ora, I'm Nicola Wright. Emergency doctors are warning of a rapidly worsening hospital crisis, saying overcrowding in emergency departments is the worst staff have ever seen. The Australasian College for Emergency Medicine says many New Zealand hospitals are already operating at or above 100% capacity before the winter flu season has peaked. Health New Zealand says it's been preparing for winter pressures since March. It says hospitals remain open and emergency care is available around the clock. New research has found indoor temperatures in many homes are often below healthy levels, even though they have improved over the last two decades. Bedrooms are especially cold. Average temperatures there fall to just 16.5 degrees overnight. Otago University researcher Lucy Telfer-Barnard says when people breathe in consistently cold temperatures, their lungs become inflamed, which makes it harder to fight off illness. The Prime Minister says New Zealand is behind the times when it comes to artificial intelligence. Christopher Luxon has told a business summit in Auckland this morning that he is underwhelmed by the country's take-up of AI. He says government departments are stuck in a 1990s way of doing things. The Transport Minister says the government is still pondering the next steps of another Auckland harbour crossing. Transport advocacy group Greater Auckland pitched its idea for a new bridge next to the current one to the council this week. Chris Bishop says the government is considering a tunnel or another bridge, but a decision has not been made. He hopes to announce a pathway for the project in the next few months. Donald Trump says he will refuse to sign a landmark housing bill passed by US Congress with broad bipartisan support until lawmakers approve legislation that will severely limit voter registration. The so-called Save America Act would require anyone to show proof of citizenship when registering to vote. That's the news.
2: Coming up on 3 to 7, violinist Simeon Broome getting ready for another Mount Eden Chamber Music Festival. He's its artistic director, where they'll be playing this, Schubert's String Quintet. Strings in the Garden of Eden, part of 3 to 7, with me, Brian Crump, today on RNZ Concert.
1: The forecast from Met Service to midnight. For Northland, Auckland, Coromandel Peninsula, Bay of Plenty and the Central High Country, outbreaks of rain arrived this morning or early afternoon, a few of them heavy. Waikato, Waitomo and Taranaki scattered showers, heavy at times. Gisborne to Wairarapa, also Whanganui to Wellington, occasional rain. A few heavy falls, gales southerlies later today. Nelson and Buller outbreaks of rain, clearing Buller this afternoon and Nelson this evening. Grey and Westland fine. Marlborough and Canterbury, persistent rain in Marlborough, showers in Canterbury by afternoon, snow to 400 metres for a while. Fiordland, Otago and Southland, rain spreads south, becoming isolated showers by this afternoon though, clearing in Fiordland, snow to 500 metres for a while this morning, Chatham Islands cloud at times. This is RNZ Concert, funded through New Zealand On Air.
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4: Kia ora, the final hour of mornings is upon us now here on RNZ Concert. Andrew Clark here, listening to the forecast. It's dreich, as we say in the Scots language, and maybe a good excuse to stay indoors for an hour of Zen before 10 with Anna, producing the great selection of music as ever. She's got some Henry Purcell for us, and that will be his Fantasy Upon One Note. And then we're going to go to the other end of the English musical spectrum and how the music of Radiohead can be adapted for one of the best vocal ensembles. First to music from Mozart and from a concerto for flute and harp he wrote in 1778, the relaxing second movement.

Such a dreamy movement there, wasn't it? From the second movement from Mozart's Concerto in C for flute and harp, with flutist Sharon Bazali and harpist Julie Palok and the Austro-Bothnian Chamber Orchestra, the conductor Juha Kangas. It's time to bring you part of a film score from the wonderful Ennio Morricone, the love theme from the 1988 film Cinema Paradiso, and the film won a couple of Oscars. And I've got an arrangement for you by Nicholas Racivelli. He is conducting violinist Lisa Batyashvili, cellist Maximilian Hornung, and the Berlin Radio Symphony Orchestra.

Great performance there of the love theme from the soundtrack to Cinema Paradiso, originally written by Ennio Morricone, arranged by Nicholas Rechvelli, who conducted violinist Lisa Batiashvili, cellist Maximilian Hornung, and the Berlin Radio Symphony Orchestra. And while I'm thinking about film music, join me on Monday's morning show. I'll be giving tickets away to an extra concert just announced, with the Auckland Philharmonia putting on the music of John Williams. It's not until August, but you can treat yourself if you win the tickets and put something in your diary a wee bit further ahead. That will be on Monday's morning show between 7:30 and 9, and it's French conductor Stéphane Deneuve, a close friend of John Williams, who will actually be coming out here to lead the Auckland Philharmonia in that extra performance, the now two concerts that Stéphane Deneuve will lead with the wonderful orchestra from Auckland. Now, 17 minutes past nine, I've got some music from another Italian composer. Guido Alberto Fano was around in the late 19th and through the 20th century, known for chamber works like his piano quintet and later string quartet. And people say there's a blend of Brahmsian tradition with a more modern harmonic style. He is part of the quintet now in a new recording. We're going to hear the Adagio.

Music there by Guido Alberto Fano, the Adagio from his piano quintet in C major. And we heard Massimiliano Ferrati at the piano with the ensemble Mark Rothko. It's 25 minutes past nine here on Mornings. Time for some music from here, from John Passathas, and a piece called Fragment. It was originally written for a piano duet to mark the retirement of John's first piano teacher. Today, one piano, we'll hear Stephen Gosling playing that, with Jeremy Fitzsimons playing the vibraphone.

We heard Stephen Gosling at the piano and Jeremy Simons playing vibraphone with that version of John Passathas' Fragment. Shortly, I'll be bringing you a new release of music from Iceland. But now, here's a bit of a leap in terms of music, in the sense that this next piece was originally a big hit for the English rock band Radiohead. Today, we're going to hear the vocal ensemble Voces 8 with their take on Radiohead's Pyramid Song.

The vocal ensemble Voces 8 with an arrangement there of Radiohead's Pyramid Song. It is time now for music from an Icelandic composer, Hildur Guðnadóttir, and she appears to have written a lot of music for film and TV shows, including the mini-series about the Chernobyl disaster. I'm not sure if you managed to see that one, it was a few years ago. Also The Joker from 2019, where she won an Oscar among many other awards, and some of the music for the film Tár. Do you remember that one where Cate Blanchett played the orchestra conductor Lydia Tár? In this new album, she's enlisted the help of the German Symphony Orchestra of Berlin to turn her original solo pieces into orchestral works. The album isn't out until October, but our producer Anna has found this track for us. It's called This Will Be Us. That's the name of the album, I believe. And we're hearing a piece translating as bear, the Icelandic word for home.

That was the German Symphony Orchestra Berlin with Bear, and a version for orchestra of music by Hildur Guðnadóttir from Iceland. At 22 minutes to 10, bring you some music now from Henry Purcell. And this is from a series composed in the summer of 1680. There's a story that Purcell might have written this for a friend who couldn't play that great instrument of the era, the viol. So he wrote a piece that his friend could play. What a sweet thing to do. This is a fantasy upon one note.

Henry Purcell's Fantasy Upon One Note, and we heard violinists John Holloway, Monica Baer, and Renata Steinman playing the viola, Susanna Hefti, bass violin, Martin Zeller. It is time now for a wee bit of piano music from Beethoven, and this comes from his piano sonata number 8 in C minor. The nickname is Pathétique, and at the piano for us, Andras Schiff with the second movement.

Andras Schiff bringing us the second movement there from Beethoven's Piano Sonata number 8 in C minor. It is 13 minutes to 10. We're going to an enchanted lake now, thanks to Anatol Liadov, and back to the time of St. Petersburg of 1909. Apparently one of his favourites, and he wrote to a friend saying how picturesque it is, how clear the multitude of stars hovering over the mysteries of the deep. We're going to hear it now, performed by the Slovak Philharmonic.

The Enchanted Lake by Anatol Liadov, brought to us by the Slovak Philharmonic. And it's Andrew Clark here signing off for this week and the morning's programme. But do join Kate Lynham tomorrow morning. She's standing in for Kerry MacDonald for the programme here on RNZ Concert. I'll be back on Monday. And as I mentioned earlier, I've got tickets to give away to see the Auckland Philharmonia performing the music of John Williams, his film music, glorious film music. Talking of John Williams, I've actually got the other one, the guitarist John Williams, playing music from Richard Harvey's Concerto Antico, the Contradance with the London Symphony Orchestra. And please do join Nick Tipping for the top of the hour's day's program at the top of the hour. From me, Andrew Clark, enjoy the rest of your Thursday.

0: Tonight on Music Alive, the Auckland Philharmonia play this gorgeous music by Corelli, alongside pieces inspired by it centuries later. And you'll hear some of the most famous battle music of the Baroque by Heinrich Bieber. Baroque and beyond, tonight from 7 on RNZ Concert.
1: Baroque and beyond. Always good fun, the Baroque era. I do love Baroque music, and let's actually start with some while we're talking about it. I'll tell you about what else is coming up in the day's show with me, Nick Tipping. After this, Tommaso Albinoni's Concerto for Two Oboes, Anthony Robson and Catherine Latham with Collegium Musicum 90.

the Concerto in C for Two Oboes by Tommaso Albinoni. That was Sir Anthony Robson and Catherine Latham with Collegium Musicum 90, directed by Simon Standage. Great to have you with me this morning on RNZ Concert Days. I'm Nick Tipping. My theme today, seafaring. Today's International Day of the Seafarer. Some seafarers have had it a bit tough recently, especially up in the Gulf of Hormuz, all stuck where they happened to be when things changed. So yes, going to play some music about seafaring. We had the oceans as a theme a little while ago, but this is more focusing on the sailors themselves. Going to be quite fun. So coming up in this hour, a little later, is Wagner's overture from The Flying Dutchman, which is the name of a boat. Let's carry on right now, though, with Rachmaninoff and his musical moment number 6. Here's Jason Bay.

sweeping stuff. That is Sergei Rachmaninoff's Moment Musical, Musical Moment, Opus 16, Number 6. Quite a moment for Rachmaninoff. And it was played by Jason Bay. To a work by Luigi Boccherini, part of his string quartet in G, La Tirana. La Tirana was a kind of a dance popular back in Spain when Luigi Boccherini lived there in the Baroque era. It's played, the second movement is played by Ensemble 415.

That's music by Luigi Boccherini from the time he spent in Spain, string quartet in G, La Tirana, second movement, and it was played by Ensemble 415. Today is International Seafarer's Day, International Day of the Seafarer, and so Inge van Rey and I have put together a set of music across the day, leaning into seafaring sailors. Going to kick off with some Wagner. Rather dramatic piece of music. This is the overture from The Flying Dutchman. Now, The Flying Dutchman is a legendary ghost ship which is supposedly never able to make port, never able to reach a port and rest, and it's doomed to sail the sea forever. Ooh. Here's the Berlin Philharmonic with Claudio Abbado conducting.

Adrian Brendel playing the cello and Alfred Brendel at the piano in Beethoven's Cello Sonata No. 3 in A. The first sonata, according to many writers, to give the two instruments equal weighting. Up until this time, it would actually been more about the piano than the cello. Adrian Brendel and Alfred Brendel. Here's music by Brahms to finish up this first set on RNZ Concert Days. I do love his Hungarian dances. This is number 4 in F-sharp minor. It's played by the Stuttgart Radio Symphony Orchestra.

0: Stuttgart Radio Symphony Orchestra, leaving it all out there on the stage, conducted by Georges Prêtre, and playing Brahms, Hungarian Dance number 4 in F sharp minor. 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
1: Tonight on Music Alive, the Auckland Philharmonia play this gorgeous music by Corelli, alongside pieces inspired by it centuries later. And you'll hear some of the most famous battle music of the Baroque by Heinrich Bieber. 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
0: It's going to be a beautiful concert this evening, he says over the top of the music. I'm Nick Tipping, you're listening to RNZ Concert Days. Coming up in this hour, a concerto symphonique for piano and orchestra by Henry Littolf. And I will tell you about Henry Littolf shortly. But first, five bagatelles, five short, pithy works by Gerald Finzi. These are all for clarinet and piano. He actually wrote them over quite a period of time. But when he was working at the Ministry of War Transport in England in the Second World War, Gerald Finzi found himself, I guess with a bit of time, finished them all off and packaged them up into one work, his Opus 23. Here are the five bagatelles, played by Michael Collins and Michael McHale.

This is simply charming music from Gerald Finzi. It's Five Bagatelles for clarinet and piano, written over a relatively long period of time. But then when he got a bit of time in the Second World War, he compiled them into one opus, one work. Michael Collins played the clarinet. Michael McHale played the piano. Let's check in on Henry Litolf. He was a French and British composer, virtuoso pianist, born in London to a Scottish mum and an Alsatian father. That is the region, not the dog. Henry Litolf is now known to us really for just one movement, which is the second movement of this work, the Concerto Symphonique, number 4 in D minor, Symphonic Concerto. It's a kind of a piano concerto. He's best known, as I said, for the second movement, which is the scherzo. But here is the whole thing, so you can hear the scherzo in its context. Henry Litolf's Concerto Symphonique No. 4 is played by Peter Donohoe with the Bournemouth Symphony Orchestra, conducted by Andrew Litton.

What a cracking piece that is. Henry Liddulph's Concerto Symphonique No. 4 in D minor. The second movement's the famous bit. I feel like the whole thing deserves some wider attention. Peter Donohoe played the piano with the Bournemouth Symphony Orchestra, conducted by Andrew Litton. Coming up towards 12 here on RNZ Concert Days, my theme today is Seafarers, International Day of the Seafarer. But between now and then, here's Madeline Dring, the third of her three pieces for oboe and piano. This is the tango, played by oboist Nicholas Daniel and pianist Antonio Oyarzabal.

The Tango by Madeline Dring from her Three Pieces for Oboe and Piano. Nicholas Daniel played the oboe and Antonio Oyarzabal played the piano. Let's get to the news and weather at 12 with the King's Singers.

0: RNZ News. Te mau papo, I'm Evie Ashton. A strong earthquake has shaken parts of Venezuela, and videos are emerging of building facades with significant damage. Residents in neighbouring Colombia are also reporting feeling tremors. The US Geological Survey has registered the earthquake as a magnitude 7.1 at a depth of 13 kilometres. Many residents in Caracas lost power or internet immediately after the quake. The National Party is promising to introduce a low-interest, long-term loan scheme to get more people installing solar if it gets back into government. Its policy would allow households, farms and businesses to access loans secured against their property and paid back through rates. The Home Energy Fund would be jointly owned by central government and participating councils. National says the plan tackles the barrier of upfront cost. Documents reveal fire and emergency redacted references to lives being put at risk by delays in two flood rescues. Swift water rescuers told the agency there were holdups near Ōturahanga and Papamoa earlier this year. RNZ has seen the original reviews by the rescue teams. In the Papamoa case, they told fire and emergency the time delays could have cost a life. In Ōturahanga, they said if they'd been called in earlier, they might have rescued a trapped driver who died. Fire and Emergency blanked those and other bits out in the version it released. It says it doesn't always agree with a team's feedback. A man at a West Auckland therapy clinic is facing two indecent assault charges. The police say the man, in his 40s, was offering services including acupuncture and holistic therapy from a clinic in the Glen Eden area. And heavy snow has closed schools and roads in central Otago. State Highway 8 between Omarama and Tarras, including the Lindis Pass, is closed. And Queenstown's Crown Range Road was shut this morning when vehicles became stranded. Plough and grit trucks have been working to clear the road. That's the news. Koe nā ngā pitupitu kōrero.
1: Coming up on 3 to 7, violinist Simeon Broome getting ready for another Mount Eden Chamber Music Festival. He's its artistic director, where they'll be playing this, Schubert's String Quintet. Strings in the Garden of Eden, part of 3 to 7, with me, Brian Crump, today on RNZ Concert.
0: Now the forecast on RNZ Concert from Met Service to midnight, Ramere, Friday. Northland to Waikato, also Coromandel and Bay of Plenty. Rain at times, possibly heavy with the chance of a thunderstorm, easing later tomorrow. Waitomo, Taupo and Taumarunui, scattered showers, some may be heavy. Gisborne to Wairarapa, also Taranaki and from Taihape to Wellington. Occasional rain or showers, persistent and heavy at times about Gisborne to Wairarapa and in Wellington. Gale southerlies in exposed places, severe in Wellington. Nelson and Buller, partly cloudy, scattered rain clearing this afternoon, the odd shower tomorrow. Grey, Westland and Fiordland, generally fine, the odd shower in Fiordland. Gale southeasterlies in exposed places. Marlborough and Canterbury, some rain or showers, possibly heavy, with snow to 400 metres, easing tomorrow. Otago and Southland, showers becoming isolated today, then clearing inland early tomorrow. And Chatham Islands, Rerekohu, cloudy spells, a possible shower. 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